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0: expand the playoff to 24 teams continues to be a large topic, especially with other conferences pushing. ESPN's Heather Dinich.
1: SEC Commissioner Greg Sankey said he's not opposed to considering a 24-team playoff, but there are real concerns here about the possibility of watering down the field and also devaluing the regular season. They're trying to get as much information as possible to figure out where that tipping point is. But I will tell you, there are people here, like Tennessee Athletic Director Danny White, who have come out and publicly said they are in favor of a 24-team playoff. South Carolina coach Shane Beamer told me one thing they seem to agree on is every coach in the room, or a majority of them at least, want more access. As far as devaluing the regular season, Oklahoma coach Brent Venables said that with a 24-team playoff, teams are still going to be competing for seeding and home games, and the regular season will always matter.
2: 24 teams, the schedule, you got to figure that out, and the possible casualties of playoff expansion are conference title games played in the first weekend of December. What are you hearing about the future of the SEC championship game?
1: Well, SEC Commissioner Greg Sankey reminded everyone that there are contracts and they are committed to those right now. But at the same time, Kirby Smart, Georgia's coach, came out today and said, look, if those conference championship games have to take a back seat, his biggest concern is the revenue. Sources have told me the SEC conference championship game generates between $80 to $100 million. So people want to know, will a 24-team field compensate for the loss of that money? But a lot of coaches here expressed fond memories of growing up and watching the SEC championship game and being a part of it and how important it is. And quite frankly, with a 9-game league schedule, Texas coach Steve Sarkisian said winning the SEC championship game this year could mean even more because it will be so much more difficult to get to it.
0: Georgia coach Kirby Smart backing the idea of having the SEC break away from the current structure to make its own rules if national rules are not adopted to the satisfaction of the SEC. First inning, lucky 13. That's next. SportsCenter All Night continues. It's ESPN Radio.
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0: Rafaela going back. Rafaela still back. And over his head, over the wall. Two-run homer, Michael Harris to the deepest part of the yard. Straightaway center field to the Braves. And on to their lead. It's now a 7-4 lead for the Braves here in the eighth.
1: Number two.
2: Pivotal game five in Oklahoma City. And it's the home team moving in front in the conference finals. 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
3: Pass to McCain, open for three, takes it and makes it. Jaron McCain with a big triple, 6:11 to go. Timeout San Antonio.
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2: Half of the Stanley Cup final is now set, and it took only four games. 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
5: Nakar has the puck with 9 seconds. Colorado can't get it in. At center ice, Eichel banks it in. This one will go to the final seconds, and this one is a home ice clincher. For the first time in franchise history, the Knights clinch the Western Conference at T-Mobile Arena. For the third time in 9 years, they're going to the Stanley Cup Final.
2: Golden Knights sweep the conference finals. Sixth straight win overall, which they also did in 2020. Vegas center Jack Eichel.
6: I mean, we feel good. It was a heck of an effort from our group tonight. I think everyone stepped up and just a lot of commitment to winning. So really proud of the group tonight. We should be really proud of what we did and what we've accomplished so far. But with that being said, the ultimate goal is to hoist the Stanley Cup. So we still have to win four more games, and we have a veteran group, and I think we understand that. So we'll enjoy this for this evening, and then get back to work starting tomorrow and start preparing, because we've come a long way. But we still have four more wins, and that's the ultimate goal, and that's what we set out for when we started this whole thing in September. So we'll enjoy it tonight, and tons of credit to the group and everybody for stepping up and winning the Western Conference. But the Stanley Cup's our ultimate goal.
2: Vegas has been in the league 9 seasons. It's their third appearance in the Stanley Cup final. It's Wednesday, May 27th, birthday of Jeff Bagwell. The Astros Hall of Famer is 58 today. Houston does not get back-to-back no-hitters last night. Oklahoma City does get back out in front of the Western Conference Finals. More reaction coming up on Unsportsmanlike. They're next. I'm Jay Reynolds. Back tomorrow with SportsCenter All Night. It's ESPN Radio.
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7: 2.9ers. Miller. Miller's open. Fires. Yes. The Pacers do it. Reggie hits it at the buzzer. Reggie Miller at the buzzer. I don't believe it.
1: And we're just getting started. 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

0: arm of their business a potential problem?
1: Now, Calvin Ridley was suspended for gambling and is in the NFL. Obviously, yes, wide receiver.
2: Yes, he's a wide receiver, and that was fantasy football or fantasy sports, if I'm not mistaken.
1: Right, from the facility or the proximity.
2: This is a little bit different. The nature of what Brandon Sorsby engaged in is different. And so, yeah, I understand gambling is gambling, but, like, this is different when we start talking about wagering on games, potentially games that you are participating in. That is... I don't know.
1: That would be a bridge that I wouldn't cross. Quickly on this. You said basically he's off your board. Should he even be eligible to be on the board? Because that's what Michelle is bringing up.
2: Yeah, it shouldn't be collusion. I mean, listen, the NFL, each individual club should make a decision about what's in their best interest. I'm just saying that I would be hesitant to bring him into my organization because of the nature of the infractions that he had at the collegiate level and the nature of the position. And the pressure that's going to be associated with it.
1: One of these, I'm okay if you prove me wrong kind of things. Like, it's if you're clean and you're healthy, awesome. I'm okay being wrong in that scenario because it's too risky right now in the moment. Hot mess, next.
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6: Illinois Radio Network Sports, I'm Matt McCoy. It continues to be ugly for the Cubs. The losing streak has hit 10 as they get thumped by the Pirates 12-1. This one was over early as the Pirates scored five times in the first, then three more in the fifth off Cubs starter Jordan Wicks, manager Craig Counsell.
7: In the end, it's, you know, we just got to be better than that. We're behind the eight ball that much. You know, we got eight runs on the board. You're not going to win many games like that.
6: Game three of the four-game series coming up tonight. The White Sox also lost, falling to the Twins 5-3 in 11 innings. Munetaka Murakami's two-run homer in the eighth tied the game to force extras, but the Twins scored three in the 11th to win it. The Bears are getting back after it. They kick off voluntary OTA workouts today. WNBA hoops tonight. The Sky try to avoid a third straight loss. They host Toronto. And in the NBA playoffs, the Thunder beat the Spurs. OKC takes a 3-2 lead in the Western Conference Finals. I'm Matt McCoy, Illinois Radio Network Sports.
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0: trading Evan Mobley and go to the place of could be they be in the mix for Giannis? Because I don't think they're going to trade Donovan Mitchell, at least not as of now. The American Nightmare, Cody Rhodes, next.
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6: 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Five of the eight teams competing are from the SEC, but shockingly, that group does not include powerhouse Oklahoma, which was upset in the Super Regionals by Mississippi State. Defending national champion Texas is back in the event for the third straight year. Our analyst and three-time Olympic gold medalist Leah Amico thinks the Longhorns will have to be nearly flawless to defend their crown.
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1: Michael Jordan, Bill Russell, Kareem Abdul-Jabbar, LeBron James, Magic Johnson, Tim Duncan, Larry Bird, Steph Curry, Wilt Chamberlain. He's going to put people in some really uncomfortable conversations when it comes to what his career is and the caliber of player he is. 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
1: 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Phenomenal stuff with Cody Rhodes. If you miss any of it, at UnsportsESPN on Twitter, podcast as well. Full interview will be available soon. CeCe, were you surprised that he did not have the big four that we grew up on? Mania, Survivor Series, SummerSlam, Royal Rumble as his big four PLEs, premium live events of ESPN app?
2: I was shocked that he pared it down to a big three and left off Royal Rumble.
1: Yeah.
2: And then you checked him on it, and he said, no, I'll throw it in and make it a big four. As a throw-in when he's the two-time champion.
3: Right.
2: How is that even possible?
1: I think the other thing that was hysterical, and that will, he's right, that's going to be now a viral thing, I would assume, if Rob does a job. The other thing that was amazing, conceptually, the rookie saying to Cody Rhodes, like, oh, are you going to be here too? Like, what? Like, imagine Jared McCain last night saying, SGA, you're going to be around for game six? What the heck are you talking about? I'm the star of the team. It's Cody Rhodes. He's this. What do you mean? Are you going to be around now? I don't even understand how. I guess CeCe and like we have Who Said It coming up. It goes back to that thing of just because you play a sport professionally doesn't mean you actually know about the sport. I'm sure you're like abnormal in how much you know about every sport. But yeah. I would bet you play with guys in the NFL that if you asked them, like, who was number 16 on the Niners in the 80s, they wouldn't know.
2: Well, yeah, I played with guys in the NFL that didn't watch Monday Night Football or standalone Thursday night games. And my question to them would be, what the hell are you doing in your free time? Oh, I just want to get away from it. I'm like, just because you play doesn't mean you're a fan of the sport.
1: Right.
2: I just don't know how that's even possible, though, because I love sports so much, and I love football above all else.
3: I understand wanting to separate church and state, but also, that's free scouting. Like watching the games live, you know, this could
2: right?
3: be your opponent.
2: You're,
3: this is scouting.
2: You're actually doing your job.
3: You're actually
2: good
3: doing
2: point.
3: Your job.
1: Good point. Good point. That's why Nuno listens to a lot of other radio shows. Free scouting for our replacements. All right. I'm setting the tone.
3: We already know it's Carlin.
1: Setting the tone early for Who Said It. We go up against Vegas East, our producers. Best audio of the week. I'm sure a lot from the NHL. Vegas Knights advancing. Stanley Cup Finals, third time in 9 years. Oklahoma City up 3-2. We will see next. We're on Sportsmanlike, presented by Progressive Insurance.
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10: The entire motorsports industry continues to remember the late Kyle Busch a week after his untimely passing. Joey Logano is a former teammate of Busch's when they both competed for Joe Gibbs Racing, and he says that Busch strived to make everyone better.
14: He forced me to be better. He made people feel uncomfortable. He pushed them. That's a good trait to have, right? You want a leader that's like that. And he's touched countless, you know, team members throughout all three garages. I can't say I've done that.
10: And it was announced over the weekend in Charlotte that the use of Busch's number 8 would be suspended by Richard Childress Racing, instead using the number 33, as they did last weekend with Austin Hill behind the wheel. I'm Kyle Ricci. This is NASCAR Hot Pass on the Motor Racing Network.
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5: Illinois Radio Network Sports, I'm Matt McCoy. The Cardinals didn't have it at the plate or on the mound. They're shut out by Milwaukee 6-0. Offensively, the Cardinals had some chances, but went 0-for-5 with runners in scoring position. Meanwhile, not a good night for starter Michael McGreevy. He lasted only 4 innings, giving up 5 runs on 7 hits. Manager Ali Marmol.
6: Sinker wasn't performing as well as it has in the past, so there's something to that. And put himself in a situation there where walks a couple guys and then has to come over the plate. Contreras made him pay, so that was unfortunate.
5: The Cardinals hope to avoid a sweep when the series wraps up this afternoon. NFL news, the Chiefs back at it, kicking off voluntary OTA workouts yesterday. Patrick Mahomes, recovering from his ACL injury, was on the field. NBA playoffs, the Thunder beat the Spurs, taking a 3-2 lead in the Western Conference Finals. The NHL's Western Finals are over. Las Vegas headed to the Stanley Cup Finals, beating Colorado 2-1, completing a 4-game sweep. I'm Matt McCoy, Illinois Radio Network Sports.
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I'm Gabe Neitzel along with David Dennis Jr. But before we get to that, I do want to ask you a question. Because I am here in Milwaukee, David, and I know you're a wrestling guy.

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31: Well, hello, everybody. Susie Schuster back from my Vegas residency as Rich Eisen makes his way back across the country. Great to be with you. Happy to be with you, TJ Jefferson. We're going to do the same thing as yesterday. I'm going to go the opposite way to keep you on your feet. How are you, TJ?
32: I'm great. Your Vegas residency? Were you at the Sphere and I didn't know this?
31: Yeah, 2 days here.
32: Okay.
31: Well, it's kind of like Shea Gilgeous-Alexander at the Line with his Line residency. So I thought maybe I would take up a Vegas one while he makes himself at home at the free throw line.
32: Well, how'd it go, more importantly?
31: I mean, he was 16 of 17 from the line.
32: I'm talking about your residency.
31: Yeah, I'm doing great. Okay. Thanks so much.
32: Sphere was all scrapped up.
31: Champagne is flowing. Oops,
32: which it's not because you didn't bring it.
31: I know. Busy. I got a life, TJ.
32: Yeah, TJ, you're so busy.
31: I got a life.
32: You just couldn't get champagne.
31: Yeah.
32: Well, I never bring champagne, Chris. She brings the champagne, I bring the orange juice. That's how this works.
31: Chris Brockman, how are you, sir? I usually bring the champagne.
32: No champagne, no candle.
31: Like that, I know.
33: Yeah, I'm hanging in there. I feel like Ron Harper Jr., Dylan Harper, with the elbow to the neck that I...
0: You mean the one that he didn't get the call for in the first half, and then Jared McCain got the call second?

0: Victory 1039.
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0: Back here on the radio, Susie Schuster in for Rich Eisen. In a world in need of a hero, one man rises to the challenge. So if I read, hold on. But if I put my glasses on to start, I would have had the right read. All right, shall we start again?
1: Start over. 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
0: 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Is this thing on?
2: I kind of remember, Brockman, that kind of reminded me years ago, Psycho Sid was doing a promo with Jim Ross, and he started his promo, and he messed up. He goes, let's start again. And Jim Ross is like, oh, we're live.
1: We're live.
2: We're live, pal.
0: I'm going to tell you something. Like, back in the old days, I would have, like, sweat through that. Now I'm like, oh, Ronnie Reed. Hold on a minute. Let me get my glasses on, because I can't see anything. I'll pick up the wrong read. At least I didn't Ron Burgundy it. Because, by the way,
3: Ron Burgundy,
0: that could happen. Oh, boy. Guys, Mike Vrabel took to the cameras today.
2: Oh, yeah?
0: Did you see that, Chris?
3: He spoke, yeah.
0: Mike Vrabel had something to say. Let's see what Mike Vrabel had to say.
4: We want to continue to improve the roster at every opportunity that we get. And when those opportunities arise, I don't know. I know that the guys that we have here are working extremely hard. You know, so again, we're going to look to strengthen the roster wherever we can. But it was also a great day to see guys that maybe didn't get as many opportunities last year, especially Romeo, who wasn't on our team.
0: So I'll let you guess. What do you think he was referring to?
1: Hey, when is AJ Brown coming?
0: Wait a minute, who? What?
1: The same guy.
0: What say you?
1: The same guy not at Eagles practice today?
0: AJ Brown, I don't know what you're talking about.
1: Oh.
0: So the answer to that was, who might make the roster stronger? I don't know, a number one wide receiver?
1: No.
0: Likes to read? Maybe he's just shopping for a friend. Just asking. What do you think, Chris?
1: Did you see the rumor? I love real estate when it leads to possible indications of what a player may or may not be doing. Like, did you see Giannis was looking for condos in Miami?
0: Yeah.
1: And who was looking for apartments in Boston recently?
0: Yeah.
1: AJ Brown.
0: For sale, 20 bedroom in Weston. I wonder why he wants that. He loves to watch the leaves change.
1: I love those. Yeah. He just wants a good chowder. You know what I mean?
0: Jan is shopping for a top floor apartment in New York City. Wait a minute. What? He just loves theater.
1: I love real estate.
0: He just wants delicious
1: food. Very funny.
0: I'm just
1: glad we're talking about football with Mike Vrabel right now.
2: As Pats fans, though, this whole AJ Brown thing, how excited?
0: Get it over with. Sign him already. Let's go. Right?
1: It's
0: tampering?
1: It's a trade situation. Well, I don't think you have any affiliation, so it's not tampering.
0: I'm not tampering. I'm Triple S. I can say whatever I want. Right?
1: I think that's the biggest development of hour two.
0: Right.
1: You have a nickname.
0: I have a new nickname, and I am going to use it. Please.
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9: The entire motorsports industry continues to remember the late Kyle Busch a week after his untimely passing. Joey Logano is a former teammate of Busch's when they both competed for Joe Gibbs Racing, and he says that Busch strived to make everyone better.
13: He forced me to be better. He made people feel uncomfortable. He pushed them. That's a good trait to have, right? You want a leader that's like that. And he's touched countless, you know, team members throughout all three garages. I can't say I've done that.
9: And it was announced over the weekend in Charlotte that the use of Busch's number 8 would be suspended by Richard Childress Racing, instead using the number 33, as they did last weekend with Austin Hill behind the wheel. I'm Kyle Rickey. This is NASCAR Hot Pass on the Motor Racing Network.
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2: 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Miss the show? 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But here's the best part.

0: I'm not throwing you this basketball at this 3-point line. Get down low. That's leadership from players like De'Aaron Fox, who is older. And then also when you have guys like Harrison Barnes that is on this roster and Luke Kornet, who understands what it's like to win an NBA championship, then you also can be a voice of reasoning as well with this very young ball club. But to just say that Oklahoma City has taken over this series because what we seen last night in game five, I think people are sadly mistaken. Wasn't it not too long ago in game four? We seen the opposite of what Oklahoma City did last night with the San Antonio Spurs?
1: Sure. Everything you said is on point. HD, I just hate to disagree with you. I hate it. I hate it more than mayonnaise, to be flat out honest with you.
0: Oh, now, you hate mayo.
1: I can't stand it. Oh, please don't put it on any of my sandwiches. No, thank you. Now, Shai Gilgeous-Alexander, before I get to my point where I'm disagreeing with you, he had this to say about how they believe they can take what they did in game five, no matter his lackluster shooting performance, and transfer that and close out this series tomorrow in game six.
2: There's still things we could have did better tonight. We've got to watch those, get better from them, see how they reacted to their losses, and try to put ourselves in the mind frame of them going into the next game. Yeah, but we just got to be ready. Obviously, a really good team and a really tough environment to go out there and win. With their season on the line, we got to understand what's going on.
1: See, HD, every point you made was salient. It was on point. I said, man, that was fantastic. That was lovely. I'm really going to hate to disagree with it. Here's why I believe Oklahoma City is taking control of this series.
0: Mm-hmm.
1: I wonder how much of the youth is going to show up against San Antonio in an elimination game. They haven't been through this. They were hell-bent on trying to go in there and take control of the series, knowing that, man, we win game five, I'd be damned we let that team beat us on our home floor in game six. We're gonna bring our work punch cards and hand it to Shai Gilgeous-Alexander and the rest of Oklahoma City Thunder. They're gonna say, what is this? This is your last day at the office. Punch that card and take your behind on home. Oklahoma City played with that sense of urgency because they looked at themselves and said, do we really want to go to San Antonio with their youth down 3-2 and bank on our experience beating that team when we know they can't stand us and they've beaten us in the regular season and we were 2-2? That's why I believe Oklahoma City has wrested control of this series, because we're about to find out a lot about the San Antonio Spurs for the first time playing an elimination game. They have to look at themselves, and I know they're trying to not to play Jedi mind tricks on themselves, but I'm sure they have to be thinking, man, we feel confident, but if we don't get them, if we keep doing those kind of things we did in game five, a team that we believe we could beat, we're not going to beat them because their experience showed more than ours. That's why, even though it's only a one game, because you know me, HD, I never say someone's in control with a one game lead in a series. You have control of a series if you're up 3-1, 2-0 if you won the first two games on the road. That's when I believe you have control of the series. But because of San Antonio's inexperience and how that looked last night, and can they make sure they don't replicate that again when Oklahoma City is going for the kill, and I believe Shai Gilgeous-Alexander is going to play better in game six, that's why I believe the Thunder have control of this series.
0: All right, so I'm going to combat that by saying this.
1: I hope so.
0: The role players for Oklahoma City at home played well, right?
1: Yes, they did.
0: That bitch came through.
1: No doubt.
0: Now, the last time San Antonio was at home, those role players for San Antonio played very, very well. It's hard for me to believe between these three players, De'Aaron Fox, Devin Vassell, and Dilla Hopper, they would score a total of 20 points in a closeout game for Oklahoma City at home with their backs against the wall. That's why I'm saying, like, I know Wimby's is going to understand the magnitude of this game six.
1: Mm-hmm.
0: It's those three guys that I just mentioned. You can't be Devin Vassell and go 2-for-11. You can't have 6 points. You can't be De'Aaron Fox and go 4-for-15 with 9 points. Dilla Hopper, you can't have 5 points and play 25 minutes coming off the bench and go 1-for-5 from the field. So since they're going home for this game six, I expect those three players to be drastically better than they were on the road in that game five.
1: I love what you had to say. In terms of that, I'll counter your counter. Here on the Wednesday Groove, I notice Freddie and Harry. He's Harry Douglas. I'm Freddie Coleman on ESPN Radio, the ESPN app, and ESPN Plus. I don't expect 70-plus points from the bench on the road like we saw in Game 3. That's a Halley's Comet. That comes around every 75 years. I could not believe that they outscored their starters that much in Game 3. Everybody who shot the basketball. It got to a point that I'm sure that Mark Daniel, the coach of Oklahoma City, said, all right, who hasn't scored yet? You get in there. I know you got a three-pointer. Get in there, get a three-pointer.
0: They're a deep basketball team.
1: They really, really are, but that bench was dominant. they were activated and they detonated like that in game three that nobody saw coming. But I think we could see a little bit more what we saw last night. By the way, real quick, there was a flagrant foul that happened late in the game against Mason Plumlee. A foul that happened against Mason Plumlee, who did against Jared McClain. They upgraded that to a flagrant one, what he did the end of the ball game last night. And Bismack Biyombo, he put the Bismack on Jared McClain as well. And I said to him, I said, why is he in HD? Why is he in the ball game when he could be a spot starter again? He had no business being out there, but I digress. I know if I'm Oklahoma City, the first foul gets Victor Wembanyama, and Shannon Penn, one of our four horsemen, said it best. Lou Dort has to be the guy to hit Victor Wembanyama right in the back. Take that foul, take one for the team, then you can move on. You can't be hitting their players just because your team got their butt kicked in the fourth quarter. But you can't be doing that.
0: Here's why I will push back on that, right? Because of what we've seen late in that ball game. If you're Lou Dort, you better be careful, because the last thing you want to do is get a flagrant two, and then now you're out of the ballgame. And I get it, Oklahoma City, they are a deep basketball team, but already down J-Dub right now and A.J. Mitchell, you don't want to continuously just be down guys that should be in your starting lineup or play a pivotal role on your basketball team. So I would say if you're Oklahoma City, just go about your business and play the game and be physical, get out in transition, and do it that way.
1: I'm going to counter that by saying do it the first play of the game. He gets the ball in the post. Have yourself get taken out in terms of getting caught in the switch. And if you're Lou Dort, there's a way to do that where the referee can say, all right, Lou, we know what you're trying to do. Let's not do that again. But that, I would send a message saying, hey, you can't be sending dudes out there hurting one of our players potentially with Jared McClain. Maybe I have too much belief.
0: But we don't know. We don't know that for sure if that's what Wimby told
1: I didn't say Wimby told him that. But there was a conversation. And a second later, Jared McClain felt like a pinata when he got hit to the ground. I'm not going to put that out there. Victor Wembanyama sent out the goons to do something like that.
0: And McClain should have never even been in the ball game at that juncture. Like, yeah. If you're Mark Dagno, like, come on, man. You got to get him out of the ball game.
3: This is how I know that Wemby didn't send Plumlee out there to do that.
1: All right.
3: Because if you're going to send the goon squad out there,
1: right,
3: Mason Plumlee and Bismack Biyombo, they're not part of your goon squad. Uh-huh. You got a certified Canadian goon hockey player on your bench, and Kelly Olynyk, who we've seen in act goon-like behavior. Don't believe me? Just look up Kelly Olynyk and Kevin Love.
1: Well, we've seen the goon. But maybe he lost rock, paper, scissors. Maybe Kelly Olynyk lost that.
3: So look, if Wemby really put the French Connection hit out on Jared McCain, he would have sent Kelly Olynyk out there. We know this to be true, Freddie.
1: Believe me, he didn't do anything like that. I'm kidding, because I don't care about certain things like that. I know he didn't do that, but at the same time, guys, if I'm OKC, that first elbow in the back is going towards Victor Wembanyama. Then you move on to play basketball after that. But I just, Oklahoma City, because they've been here before, and San Antonio for the first time in a really lose-lose situation, you got to find a way to get Victor Wembanyama, to get him started. You got to have Stephon Castle calm down. You add that on top of the pressure they're going to be under playing at home in an elimination game. That's why I believe Oklahoma City Thunder right now are in control of the series, not just because they're 3-2.
0: And I think the difference also, when you look at that game five last night, San Antonio shot 29% from the three-point line. And I felt like, Freddie, when they were down big and then down at certain times in the fourth quarter, they felt like they had to shoot three-point shots.
1: Absolutely.
0: And that, I just didn't understand that. Just because you're down 10, hey, how about you get three or four stops in a row, and then it's a two-point ball game if you go down the score. And if you happen to have a wide-open three, I don't mind that, but don't search the three-pointer just because you're down 10 with 5 or 7 minutes. There's a lot of even if you're down 10 with 3 minutes to go. Now, if you're wide open, you can quickly, easily. We've seen it in the Portland Trailblazer series.
1: Mm-hmm.
0: We've seen this team get back in a ball game quickly at the blink of an eye. Now, I get it. OKC is a different juggernaut that you're going against. But don't just search for the three-point shot when you're down big. Get quality shots. And at the forefront of all of that has to be Victor Wembanyama, your best player.
1: Well, they need to unlock him in an urgent manner. They need to do the same thing with him that we saw early on with SGA, even though SGA was not making shots. But they kept making sure he was going to hunt those shots. Oklahoma City played as a team with purpose and urgency. I'm not saying San Antonio didn't, but it just looked different. Their urgency happened when they were getting their behinds kicked, when Oklahoma City went on a 20-0 run. Oklahoma City had that urgency at all ends on defense. Even when they brought Captain Chaos and Alex Caruso, he was trampolining off of what had already been started by Lou Dort, Isaiah Hartenstein. Even Chet Holmgren was getting a little physical, as you like to see. And physical to him a lot of times shooting a three-point shot. Even he was unafraid to go in there and mix it up on the interior. Even when Victor Wembanyama blocked his shot, he kept going right back at Victor Wembanyama. That is what was necessary from the San Antonio Spurs. I think they believe at times when they're just up and down, up and down, up and down, that's urgency. No, that's just exercise. And you've got to be a lot better with the basketball.
0: But there are times, though, Freddie, how many times, like not even just in this series, but this series, the Minnesota series, I've wrote in a group chat saying, man, can they just slow the ball down at times and get a quality shot? But because when they go fast, and I want them to get up and down, yeah. But you also have to pick and choose your spots and understand the magnitude of certain moments in a ball game where Victor Wembanyama needs to be the forefront of the offense.
1: Absolutely.
0: Versus someone just going down, turning the basketball over, or shooting a wild shot. I will also say this for San Antonio. You cannot get outdone when it comes to 50-50 balls, hustle plays, second chance, offensive rebounds, because in the third quarter and also the fourth quarter, there were three possessions where there were offensive rebounds by Isaiah Hartenstein. And three different times, for second chance points, he found three different guys. And guess what happened? Three-pointer, three-pointer, three-pointer. This, your back is against the wall. Show me how much you want it. Show me how much it matters to you.
1: Yeah.
0: Because I don't care how fatigued you are. If you want to win, you're going to box out. You're not going to let fatigue make the coward out of you. You're going to find a way to overcome that adversity, because anybody can do it, Freddie Coleman, when you're fresh and you're energized. But can you do it when every single possession, you have to take it slowly?
1: When it matters, yeah.
0: You have to make it count. You got to box out. You got to dive on the floor. You got to get that loose ball or get that rebound, because the guy that I seen do that in game five was Isaiah Hartenstein.
1: He is Harry Douglas. I'm Freddie Coleman. It's the Wednesday Groove with known as Freddie and Harry on ESPN Radio, the ESPN app, SiriusXM Channel 80, as well as tune in, always tell a smart speaker to play ESPN Radio, and check it out on ESPN Plus. Now, here's the deal with game six. No matter who's out there or who's not out there, this has to be the Victor Wembanyama game. He's going to be the one that's going to impact this game the most. If he's 4-for-15 like he was in game five, then the San Antonio Spurs are going to get run out of their own building. They'll get the polite applause. Thanks for a wonderful season.
0: No, they're going to get to the NBA Finals.
1: Yeah, with a ticket.
0: Right there with a ticket on TV.
1: With an invitation.
0: Yeah. Guest
1: analyst on ESPN NBA TV, sure.
0: You know what? For game six, I'm not even going to call him Victor Wembanyama. If Alien, mm-hmm. if he doesn't have 30 plus 14, 15 rebounds, 5 or 6 blocks, San Antonio going home.
1: It's going to have to be the Victor Wembanyama game, like you mentioned. Even Mitch Johnson, head coach of the San Antonio Spurs, clearly understands that what they need to get more out of him that they did not get from him in game five.
4: He's got to take more than 15 shots, even with the free throws. And yeah, he's going to have to score more than 20 points for sure. And
5: I'm sorry, is that his aggression or game plan or a combination of both?
4: Yeah, combination of both for sure. OKC did a good job. We got to do a better job. and that's, yeah, probably the easiest in terms of when you just surface level stuff, that he'll definitely need to take more shots. But there's a lot of things all over the place where even we had advantages and we just didn't make simple plays to take advantage of the opportunity in that possession. And in this type of game, you got to be sure of everything you're doing in a very secure, mature way.
1: Just like I believe Oklahoma City has control of this series, Victor Wembanyama better control game six from the jump. Whether he has to have Mitch Johnson do it, or he does it on his own, or getting a teammate's head to say, give me the damn basketball and let me do what I do. Because we've seen how that worked in game one. We saw how that worked in game four. We saw how that worked at times in game three, but not enough. Because that's what Shai Gilgeous-Alexander did. Even with a slow start, he wound with 32 points, but he left his imprint on the game, and everybody fed off of that. Victor Wembanyama with an elimination game has got to be not just the best player on the floor. He has to be the most impactful player on the floor, making plays everywhere. If you're Victor Wembanyama, you have to look Oklahoma City Thunder in the eye and say, you are going to have to knock me out. I am not going to make it easy for you, because at times to me last night, HD, it seemed it was a lot easier to defend him and also go at him. That better stop early and often in game six if you're San Antonio and if you're Victor Wembanyama.
0: The proof is in the pudding, Freddie. And if I'm Victor Wembanyama, I'm listening to everything that my coach just stated. He doesn't say that out loud for any apparent reason. The proof is in the pudding. The reason why I say that game one, the San Antonio Spurs won. Victor Wembanyama had 41 points. Game four, the Spurs won. Victor Wembanyama had 33 points. They're only going to go as far as Victor Wembanyama allows them to go.
1: No doubt. And as far as Mitch Johnson will allow them to go, what kind of game plan he's going to put in place for the San Antonio Spurs and not just Victor Wembanyama. Real quick, Miss Allison, Atlanta, she's got something to say, one of our favorites at 888-SAY-ESPN, 888-729-3776. Miss Allison, what you got for us on Freddie and Harry Wednesday Groove-a-thon?
6: Good afternoon, gentlemen. Sorry, I've been kind of out of pocket, but I am enjoying watching you and Mr. Douglas on 65 inches of my new television, and I've activated my ESPN account through DirecTV, and I'm just enjoying watching you, gentlemen. See, now I can listen and watch and get with everything and get to see Shannon and E. Dizzle and everybody. So I'm just happy to be able to do that, and I definitely agree with you, Freddie. I think that Oklahoma City will close this out. There will not be a game seven, because they understand that the longer they drag that out and they get to go up against a well-rested New York Knicks team, they're going to have some problems. Mm-hmm. So they're trying to end this series early.
1: Yeah, believe me. And if you're Oklahoma City, that's another component to what she just said, HD. You do not want a winner-take-all game seven. That even if you win, you have enough rest, but 3 days compared to five can make a big difference, even though this is a still relatively young team with the Oklahoma City Thunder.
0: I don't know why, Freddie. That young team, though, when it comes to the San Antonio Spurs, what I always write in our group message when a team is down and they're back against the wall, fight! Fight, San Antonio! Fight! You gotta fight!
1: I don't worry about that fight. I wonder what kind of fight they're going to have, based on what we saw in Game 5, where that fight was taken out of them a little bit by the Oklahoma City Thunder. If you love a fight, well, the ESPN app is home to every WWE Premium Live event, including this weekend's Clash in Italy, Sunday starting at 2 o'clock Eastern Time. 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
19: Tonight will be partly cloudy with a low around 61. Thursday will be partly sunny with a high near 81. Thursday night will be mostly cloudy with a low around 59. Friday will be partly sunny with a high near 76. For the latest news and updates, visit myradiolink.com.
20: Well, good afternoon. 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How's it going?
21: Pretty good. It should be an interesting game. It's a beautiful day for baseball. I was a little concerned with the overnight rain, how that would affect the field, but this field is in excellent shape.
20: Yeah, we've got the turf field here. I think we've all been awake since about 2:45 this morning because of the thunderstorm that rolled through, so we're all wide awake and ready to roll for this regional semifinal game.
21: It is 80 degrees, partly cloudy right now, and in a nice change of pace. It's not 25 to 30 mile per hour winds. There is a breeze blowing toward right, but it's not what we had earlier in the spring. And in a strange scenario in postseason play that you get sometimes, Mattoon is on their own field, but they'll be the visiting team, and they'll bat first because Jacksonville is the better seed in the bracket. The batting order for Mattoon brought to you by Mears Automotive. Brendan Prince will lead off. Jackson Horst bats second. Fletcher Gregory bats third. Braden Hackett, the DH, batting fourth. Derek Sharp, the catcher, hits fifth. Matthew Miller, the third baseman, hits in the sixth spot. Max Wetzel, the second baseman, bats seventh. Owen Nolte, the starting pitcher, bats eighth. Shaden Neff in center field, batting ninth. And Camden Tinsman plays right field but is not in the batting order. All right, let's play some baseball. First game of postseason play. Prince swings at the first pitch. It's a high fly ball to shallow center. Coming in is Rafe, still going to his left. He makes the play, and we are underway at 4:30, right on time. How about that?
2: That never happens. That was a good play out there as he was battling the sun and the wind a little bit and was able to get under it and make the catch. Of course, that was a towering high pop-up, too, so that kind of helped matters a little bit.
21: Jackson Horst is the batter for the Green Wave in the top of the first inning, which is brought to you by First Class Record Service. He swings at the first pitch and misses strike one. Right-hander on the mound for Jacksonville is A.J. Charpentier. He's a senior. Horst batting from the right side, the 0-1 pitch. Fastball is over the plate, but low, one ball and one strike.
2: Charpentier is 7-1 with a 2.54 ERA.
21: Working with a 1-1 count on Horst, here's the pitch. That dives low for a ball, 2-1 the count.
2: I like how Horst is being patient up there at the plate. I know that Prince jumped out on that first pitch. Horst coming in at 200 hitters, so hopefully he can get that first base hit for the Green Wave here.
21: Charpentier fires. It's inside. Twists him out of there. Three balls and one strike.
2: He made a move that would have been good on Dancing with the Stars.
21: Yeah. Well, depending on what part of the show you're in, early in the season, probably get a 6 or a 7. Later, you get a 9 and a 10. Ball four, low and outside. Horst is on with a one-out walk.
2: Horst does have an on-base percentage of .429. Drew his ninth walk of the season.
21: Batting third in the Mattoon order is Fletcher Gregory, who'll come up with one on and one out. These two teams did play very early in the season. Jacksonville won by a 13-0 score. Mattoon comes in overall at 6-23. Jacksonville is 25-6. Throw to first, back in safely, is Jackson Horst.
2: Gregory's one of the better hitters on this team. 288 hitter, one home run, and 14 runs batted in for him.
21: Right-handed batter as Charpentier throws to first again. A little closer play. This one is also back in safely for Horst. He had to dive back in. Gregory still waiting for the first pitch to him. One on, one out, top of the first inning. Regional semifinal. Pitch to Gregory. He swings and fouls it off right side. Strike one.
2: It was a little bit late on that, was able to foul it off, as you said, went over the Mattoon dugout that time. He just kind of tried to go with that pitch a little bit, but just couldn't get that ball bat out in front of that ball.
21: Got some room on the right side as they hold the runner at first base. And Kershaw, the second baseman, shaded up the middle a bit. 0-1 pitch to Gregory. Set a throw to first again, and Horst back in safely. They don't have the disengagement rule in high school.
2: No, they do not, or that would have been a balk.
21: Yep.
2: Look at that lead he's getting now.
21: Well, he's got a gauge on the pickoff move now, so Horst knows he's got another throw over. Closer, safe. Horst dove in and moved the right hand out of the way and reached for the bag with his left.
2: Just trying to slide around the tag that time.
21: I think he has reached his maximum length that he can get while still getting back safely. Pitch to Gregory is high, and it's one ball and one strike.
2: Pretty good pop on that fastball. Just didn't get that back bent enough to get that ball down on the trajectory that he wanted to.
21: This Jacksonville team plays in the Central State 8, a very good conference all the way around. Another throw to first, and back in safely is Horst. What's the pitch count limit on throws to first?
2: I don't think there is one.
21: Not one? I'm not sure I've seen a pitcher throw to first 5 times in a game all season. Ball two misses high, two balls and one strike, and now Lagergren, the catcher, is going to go out and talk with Charpentier. Well, I think that Charpentier is really getting a little bit too concerned about Horst over there at first base. Horst hasn't shown that he wants to run, even though Horst does not have a steal on the season, according to my stat.
20: He has zero steals, so he's daring Charpentier to throw over there again, though. He's got a decent lead one more time. 2-1 pitch to Gregory, and that is in for a strike. That was borderline. He got the call there.
21: Sometimes you'll get that call, sometimes you won't. It looked like it might have been just a bit off the plate that time.
20: Gregory stands pretty far away from the plate in the right-handed batter's box. 2-2, no score in the top of the first. Horst at first base, one out. The pitch moves low and outside to fill the count on Fletcher Gregory.
21: Horst and Gregory both have made this pitcher work so far. You want to get that pitch count up. This is one of the better pitchers on this Jacksonville team.
20: Another throw to first, and Horst back in safely again with a dive. First of two games here today at Mattoon High School. Charleston and Highland will play the second semifinal. That game will be on 92 on the Axe. Another set by Charpentier, runner not going. Gregory swings and misses, strike three.
21: That was a good pitch that time. He just kind of reared back, threw one there at the knees, was able to get the strikeout as he really, really battled with Gregory that time, and Gregory ended up striking out. 72 strikeouts now for Charpentier on the season.
20: Here's the Mattoon DH, Braden Hackett, batting in the fourth spot. First pitch, low and away, ball one from Charpentier.
21: Hackett, a 188 hitter, no home runs and three runs batted in for the Green Wave.
20: Top of the first inning, no score, a one-out walk to Horst. He's at first with two outs now. And a throw to first base, and Jackson Horst, with zero steals on the season, dives back in for the sixth time.
21: Well, so far, Charpentier's thrown 14 pitches in this ballgame, and I think he's thrown about 10 over the first base.
20: 1-0 pitch to Hackett. Hard hit ball, base hit, left side. That was out of the reach of Peters at third. In to get it, left fielder Hedden gets it back in, going to second and holding his Horst. First and second, two outs for Mattoon.
21: Good piece of hitting that time by Hackett. Just put it right out of the reach that time of Peters. It was a nice bouncing ball. There was no chance that Peters was going to get to that one. And Mattoon in business now, albeit with two outs.
20: See if Derek Sharp can get something going for the Green Wave. We mentioned they did not score a run in the first meeting with Jacksonville. Lost 13-0. That was really early in the year. This Mattoon team has improved since then. Jacksonville's won 25 games this season. Sharp swings and pops it foul out of play, right side.
21: Mattoon's had a lot of close games lately that just haven't been able to pull some of them out. They did have a big win over at Charleston earlier.
20: Had a good win over Effingham here on this field as well. They played St. Joseph Ogden pretty tough a few days ago. Lost 2-0 to the Spartans to finish the regular season. First and second with two outs. Sharp fouls it out of play behind the home plate. And it's 0-2 with two on and two outs in the top of the first inning. No score. Sharp hitting .233 on the season. Lead runner is Horst at second base. Hackett at first. Two outs. 0-2 pitch to Sharp. Slider is low and outside. 1-2. Jacksonville has Hedden in left, Rafe in center, Kruzan in right, Peters at third, Harney at short, Kershaw at second, Rolk at first, Lagergren the catcher for Charpentier. 1-2 pitch to Sharp. He swings and pops it foul again, out of play, right side. Jacksonville's got the white uniforms on, the red pinstripes. Mattoon's in their gray, green numbering, lettering. And it's important to note Jacksonville is the home team by way of the better seed in the regional bracket. So Mattoon playing at home, but they're the visitors. First and second, two outs. The pitch to Sharp. Off-speed pitch stays high. 2-2.
21: Charpentier really wanted that pitch. He started to walk off the mound there.
20: Yeah, I know that the pitchers usually want everything to be a strike, but that pitch never did make it back down to the strike zone. It was high right out of his hand and stayed that way. 2-2, two runners on, two outs, fastball misses high, and that'll fill the count.
21: In the earlier game against Jacksonville, Matt Toon only had one hit in the game. They committed seven errors that led to a lot of runs for Jacksonville.
20: Not the ratio you're looking for. One base hit and seven errors. Matt Toon looking for a better day today. Runners go on 3-2. Low and outside. Ball four loads the bases. Good job by Sharp. He fell behind in the count early and then worked himself back into it. Eventually draws the walk, and Matt Toon has a two-out bases loaded chance for Matthew Miller.
21: Sharp fouled a couple of pitches off, waiting for what he could get. We're going to have a runner here. This is going to be a courtesy runner.
20: Ryland Farmer will run for Sharp. The catcher. So a chance for Miller. He's been a good run producer for Matt Toon. Has a couple of home runs, hitting .258. Miller's driven in eight this season. It's a Matt Toon offense that struggled to score at times this year, so the numbers don't look eye-popping. We'll see if Miller can come through here. He swings and fouls it back.
21: He had a good hack at that one, just fouled it straight back behind us. Jacksonville not holding a runner on at first. They're just looking to get that infield grounder to get out of this inning.
20: Bases are loaded, two outs. 0-1 pitch to Miller coming in from the right-hander Charpentier. Fastball is high. 1-1. One thing I see Lagergren, the catcher for Jacksonville, doing, he's setting up almost outside of the strike zone. He's really on the outside part of the plate when he sets up out there. And that doesn't bode well if you miss your target by a little bit. A swing and a miss by Miller. Went after a fastball, couldn't get it. 1-2.
21: Yeah, Charpentier has pitched in 10 games this season. This is his 11th game. He's walked 21 batters, so he will walk a couple of batters per ball game. He's already done that here in the first inning.
20: Bases loaded, two outs, 1-2 pitch to Miller. Fastball is outside.
21: Nice try on the frame job by Lagergren that time. He framed it for that home plate umpire, but you could see that it hit the white on the inside of the left-handed batter's box.
20: Yep. It was a good try, though. 2-2 on Miller. Bases loaded, two outs. No score in the first. A pitch from Charpentier. A swing and a miss. Strike three. So Matt Toon loads the bases, but they cannot push across a run in the first inning. As Charpentier walks two, strikes out two, and Matt Toon leaves the bases loaded. One half inning complete. Brought to you by First Class Record Service. Matt Toon in Jacksonville. Regional baseball semifinal. No score after a half on Victory 103.9.
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20: Regional semifinal baseball, Lane Blickham and Rob Calhoun with you. Matt Toon in Jacksonville, no score heading to the bottom of the first inning. Joe Reif leads off for Jacksonville. It's the first pitch into right center field in the air toward the gap. It is down for a hit. Reif on his way to second. Center fielder Neff picks the ball up at the fence, throws it back in. It's going to be a leadoff triple for Joe Reif as he slides in there. And Jacksonville off and running in the bottom of the first inning.
4: I honestly thought that Neff was going to have a shot at that. He was going back there, but that ball just kept carrying on him. Reif now with his third triple of the season.
20: The wind is blowing that direction, and Reif went opposite field, attacking the first pitch of the game thrown by Owen Nolte, who's on the mound for the Green Wave. But Jacksonville, a leadoff triple in the bottom of the first inning, setting up Jack Roelk with an RBI chance.
4: Not all the time that you start a freshman pitcher in a regional semifinal game.
20: No, but Nolte gets the nod. He's been pretty solid for Mattoon on the mound this season. First pitch misses for a ball. Nolte making his ninth appearance, his ninth start, 3-5 with a 5.20 ERA. Swinging a foul, slash toward the right side, out of play. One ball and one strike on Roelk.
4: Looks like Nolte has a pretty good fastball, as that was the pitch that he threw Roelk that time.
20: 37 and two-thirds innings for Nolte, 48 hits allowed, 14 walks, 39 strikeouts. Boy, gets the call near the outside corner with a look like a changeup, and it's strike two. Well, the pitchers can work with that if that part of the plate's available. 1-2 pitch to Roelk with a runner at third base. A swing and a miss, strike three. Went after a high fastball, strikes him out.
4: Yeah, that was a really good pitch that time coming from Nolte. Nolte picking up the strikeout there. That is strikeout number 40 in just his ninth game of the season.
20: Nolan Peters, the batter for Jacksonville. One out, runner at third base. No score in the first inning. Peters, right-handed batter. First pitch is a breaking ball that slips out of Nolte's hand and stays very high. Ball one. Peters, a 4.22 hitter. He's driven in 33 runs. That leads the team for Jacksonville. 1-0 pitch. Misses low. Two balls and no strikes. Set the Jacksonville batting order, brought to you by Mears Automotive. Reif is at third. Roelk struck out swinging. Peters batting now in the third spot. A.J. Charpentier, the on-deck man, the starting pitcher. 2-0 pitch. Tails in for a strike on the outside corner. Batting fifth is Ethan Kruzan, the right fielder. Bentley Lagergren, the catcher, bats sixth. Cy Kershaw, the second baseman, in the seventh spot. Talon Harney plays shortstop and bats eighth, and Ryan Hedden, the left fielder, bats ninth. Nolte's pitch is a down-and-in breaking ball at the back foot of the batter. It's a ball. 2-1 the count on Peters. No score, bottom of the first inning. Scoreboard check brought to you by the Kirchner Building Centers. Reif at third base for the Crimsons with one out. The pitch is a fly ball to right field, fairly deep, a moderate depth. Tinsman makes the catch. Runner from third tags. The relay throw will not be in time. Sliding in there is Reif, and Jacksonville takes a 1-0 lead on the sack fly by Nolan Peters, his 34th run batted in.
4: Mattoon did everything they could on that play, but the speed of Reif was able to get in and make the play and the lead for the Crimson.
20: Two outs now. Base is clear. A run in. A.J. Charpentier, the batter for Jacksonville. Pitch from Nolte, the lefty. He's on the way. A swing and a foul back by Charpentier. Mattoon defensively has Prince in left, Neff in center, Tinsman in right. Miller at third, Horst at short, Wetzel at second, Gregory at first. Derek Sharp the catcher for Owen Nolte. Lefty winds and fires. Breaking ball hit in the air to right field. Tinsman to his left, sprinting over. He's there, makes the play. Tinsman able to run it down. Jacksonville scores one on one hit. A leadoff triple by Reif. Scores on the sack fly by Nolan Peters. After one, the regional semifinal baseball game presented by the Kirchner Building Centers. Jacksonville leads Mattoon 1-0.
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20: Mattoon and Jacksonville regional semifinal baseball game presented by the Kirshner Building Center. As we go to the second, Jacksonville leads by a score of 1-0. Leading off for Mattoon is Max Wetzel. He hits the first pitch into left field for a base hit. Wetzel leads off the Mattoon second with a single. That's Mattoon's second hit of the game.
21: He just jumped right on that first pitch, put it in the hole between short and third base, and got the hit. That is already twice as many hits as they had in the first meeting against Jacksonville.
20: They also had a couple of runners on by base on balls in the first inning, so Mattoon putting people on. We'll see if they can work some of those runners around in the second inning. They had men at second and third, actually had the bases loaded in the first inning, but could not score. Owen Nolte the batter. He squares early, and a throw to first, and back in safely is Max Wetzel.
21: Were you surprised?
20: I was not surprised one bit by that throw to first, especially in a potential sacrifice situation here.
21: Yeah, you kind of want to see what the batter is up to, and that's a good reason to throw over to first in that vantage point.
20: Wetzel takes his lead off first, pitch to Nolte. No sign of a bunt this time. He takes a ball high, and it's 1-0.
21: Nolte put in a tough situation here as a freshman, but like you said, he's had a decent season for Mattoon, so I think he can handle it.
20: 1-0 pitch is low. Two balls and no strikes on Nolte. This is the eighth spot in the Mattoon order. On deck man is Shaden Neff. Leadoff single by Wetzel. He's at first base. Mattoon trailing 1-0 in the top of the second inning. 2-0 pitch to Nolte. Swing and a miss. We took a healthy cut at it, but came up empty.
21: He certainly did. He saw that pitch, one of those fastballs. I think his eyes got a little bit big. He goes, I'm going after this one. Just came up empty.
20: Nolte throws left, bats left, gets back into the box. Charpentier on the mound for Jacksonville. Comes set about shoulder high. The pitch is off the outside corner, and it's ball three. Three balls and a strike.
21: That was close, but it looked like right in front of me it was on the white part of the batter's box.
20: So Nolte in a good spot here. Hitting room through the right side for the left-handed batters. They hold the runner on. The pitch to Nolte is high. Ball four. First two have reached for the Green Wave in the second inning. First and second, nobody down.
21: We're going to get a courtesy runner here for Mattoon as Nolte will go to the dugout.
20: Looks like Charles Beasley coming on to run for Nolte. So the Green Wave again with two runners on. They did that in the first couple of batters in the first inning, too. Eventually loaded the bases. Now they have runners at first and second. Wetzel the lead man with Beasley running at first for Nolte.
21: You think that Jacksonville's expecting a bunt right now?
20: The first baseman, Rolk, is several steps in on the grass. Pitched to Neff, squares to bunt, pulls back and takes a strike on the inside part of the plate.
21: He's almost as far up as what Anthony Rizzo used to do for the Cubs.
20: Trying to get in handshake position with the batter. He was so close. And on that first pitch, anyway, Peters, the third baseman, stayed at the base. So he's going to try for the force out at third. He'll stay home is what it's deemed as. Right down the middle with a fastball, strike two. And Neff is behind in the count. No balls and two strikes.
21: Yeah, if you're the batter, you want to try to get it down the third baseline if you're bunting in that situation. But now at 0-2, you're probably not going to.
20: Corner infielder's back up now, 0-2 on Neff. He swings and misses. A foul tip into the mitt, held by Lagergren, and that's the first out.
21: Strikeout number three there for Charpentier. He's also walked three batters, giving up a couple of hits so far.
20: Yeah, this is the the three true outcome type of baseball so far in this one with Carpentier on the mound. Back to the top of the order now. Brendan Prince went after the first pitch his first time up and hit a fly ball to center that was caught by Rafe. Right, make that. Outside, ball one on Prince.
21: The way that Carpentier, he's thrown 37 pitches now, only 17 of them for strike so far. I would come up there maybe not swinging, kind of like Prince did that time.
20: First and second, one out. Outside, ball two. Two balls and no strikes.
21: Make him throw you a strike at this situation.
20: Yeah, especially in postseason play, they might have a few jitters. Regardless of what you've done during the season, postseason is a brand new slate. And baseball is the most difficult sport to predict what's going to happen on a day-to-day basis. Spin to second, throw to second, back in safely as Wetzel as he slides back in.
21: It just kind of looked like a delay move that time by Carpentier.
20: So, sometimes your heart isn't in that throwing the ball actually to second base to a moving target. Up and in, it's a wild pitch, goes to the backstop, and the runners move to second and third on a wild pitch, and the Green Wave have a chance to tie or take the lead here in the second.
21: That one just got away from Carpentier. Lagergren, the catcher, didn't get up in time. That was a fastball that had some heat on it.
20: Yeah, he didn't have much of a chance to react to that one. That was very high and inside as well. Second and third for the Green Wave, one out. It's a 3-0 count on Prince. He takes, strike hits the outside corner, 3-1.
21: That was a pretty good pitch that time by Carpentier. He's had trouble locating on this at bat against Prince. But still a hitter's count for Brendan.
20: Middle infielders are back. First baseman is deep. 3-1 pitch. Swing and a foul straight back by Prince to fill the count.
21: He was right on that one. Just fouled it, like I said, back to the backstop that time. And you just couldn't get enough of it to get it in play.
20: Batoon trailing 1-0 top of the second inning. Wetzel at third. Beasley running for Nolte at second. One out and a 3-2 count on Brendan Prince. 333 hitter coming in, 0-1 today. 3-2, swing and a miss. Got a fastball passed in, strike three.
21: Strikeout number four there, and that was a big strikeout there for Carpentier. And now Matt Toon with only one out to play with here in this inning.
20: Jackson Horst will come up. He walked his first time up. Made it to third base before Matt Toon's inning ended. Green Wave trailing 1-0, top of the second inning. Pitch is a strike. That's a ball on the outside edge.
21: Looked like it hit that front corner that time. Good pitch there by Carpentier as he's trying to work away that time from Horst.
20: Horst, a right-handed batter, fairly close to the plate, deep in the batter's box. A one pitch. Horst pops it foul. That will make it out of play toward the bleachers.
21: You've said this before with Lagergren, that he is setting up on the outside quite a bit so far for Jacksonville.
20: Yeah, working away from the right-handed batter quite a bit. And again, his target is fine to set up toward the outside part of the strike zone, but if your pitcher is struggling and missing outside, you need to bring your target in a little bit, giving a little bit of space for him to work with in case you're not hitting your spot quite accurately. Pitch misses high and away, 1-2.
21: Even if you get it towards that outside corner, if that catcher does move that glove a little bit, you're probably not going to get the ball.
20: No, it makes it tough. I'm sure they're used to working together, and that's just how they operate. 1-2, fastball, strike called. And sometimes you get the extra a little bit as you set up outside. If you hit the mitt, it looks like a strike, and Horst is called out. So that retires the side. Three strikeouts in the second inning for Carpentier. He has five in the game. Matt Toon has left five runners on in their first two at-bats. Go to the home second inning. 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
1: Welcome back in to Mattoon High School, the turf field. Lane Blickham and Rob Calhoun with you. It's coming up on 5 o'clock. WZNX, HD2, Sullivan, Mattoon, Decatur. 1-0 Jacksonville heading to the bottom of the second inning. Owen Nolte's first pitch for the Green Wave is a strike to Ethan Cruzan. 5-6-7 for the Crimsons in the second inning. Nolte delivers. Off-speed pitch moves low, 1-1. Nolte's done a pretty good job so far, only giving up one hit, and that was that triple into right center field that was kind of windblown away from the center fielder net. Here's a line drive, base hit to right field by Cruzan. Did a good job to steer that one. A triple into right center field that was kind of windblown away from the center fielder net. Here's a line drive, base hit to right field by Cruzan. Did a good job to steer that one into right field. Jacksonville has a leadoff hit for the second.

0: sixth spot in the order. Nolte's pitch is high, ball one. Lager's in a 327 average, no home runs, and a nice total of 29 runs batted in 32 games. Right-handed batter. Nolte kicks and delivers. Ground ball to short, fielded by Horst. Goes to the bag, steps on, throws on the run to complete a 6-3 double play.
1: That was tailor-made that time. Horst thought about tossing it over to Wetzel. He's like, no, I think I have a better shot. Lagergren was not fast going down the line, and that was just tailor-made for that double play.
0: The bases are empty for Jacksonville. Second inning, two outs, and the batter is Ty Kershaw.
1: One of the great names on this Jacksonville team.
0: He swings and chops it foul right by the plate, strike one.
1: We were joking earlier that his parents probably thought he was going to be a pitcher.
0: You would think so. You put some expectations on the young man. You named him Ty. Right? And with the last name of Kershaw, too, I mean, that pitch is a strike. That's on the outside part of the plate as well. 0-2.
1: I'm really impressed with Nolte so far in this ballgame. He's not backing down at all.
0: He's not afraid one bit. 0-2 pitch, a swing and a miss. Strike three. Went a little further outside and low with that fastball, and he strikes out Kershaw to retire the side. That's his second strikeout. No runs, one hit, a double play, and no one left. We go to the third inning. High school baseball presented by the Kirshner Building Center. It's Jacksonville leading Mattoon 1-0.
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0: Mattoon and Jacksonville Regional Baseball Semifinal going into the third inning presented by the Kirshner Building Center. Jacksonville leading by a score of 1-0. Leading off for the Green Wave in the top of the third inning, Fletcher Gregory. The game today is brought to you in part by Sarah Bush Lincoln, Gardner Whitworth Insurance Agency, Tidal Wave Car Wash, and Harris Metals and Recycling. Gregory 0-1 with a strikeout. Charpentier delivers. First pitch, strike on the outside part of the zone.
1: I'll be honest with you. He's been giving the corner a lot, but I thought that was a little bit too far outside.
0: Yeah, that part of the zone is available for the pitchers, so they'll certainly try to take advantage of that if they can. Gregory swings and fouls this one back. It's an 0-2 count.
1: It looks like that's where Charpentier likes to live, too.
0: Sometimes the umpire and your tendencies match up quite nicely. Like to work outside, going to have a flexible outside corner. 0-2 on Gregory. Breaking ball, low and outside. Good take by Gregory, 1-2.
1: I did talk to the umpires before the game, and they said that they are working game two as well. They're just going to switch position.
0: Okay. Carlson and Highland, the second game here at Mattoon High School. Gregory gets out of the way of a fastball in tight, and it's 2-2. That Charleston-Highland game will be on 92 on the Axe. Same broadcasters, different roles for that game. We tolerate each other pretty well, though.
1: I think so.
0: We'll be okay. 2-2, Gregory swings it foul off the end of the bat, protecting the plate.
1: Yeah, he did a good job of just getting in there and getting the bat on that ball that time. It might have been a little bit outside, but the way that the game has been called, you can't take that chance.
0: Yep, you got to protect. 2-2, Charpentier delivers a breaking ball, strike three call. That was a good sharp hook there.
1: Yes, it was. It caught the batter that time, Gregory, off guard.
0: Six strikeouts for Charpentier in the first two in the third inning. So
1: So that gives Charlie.

0: happens here now. 77 strikeouts on the season in 11 games.
1: Pretty good ratio.
0: Even we can figure out how much that is.
1: Yeah.
0: That'd be seven per game.
1: It would. Or about one an inning, really. Ball one misses to Hackett, a single his first time up. The pitch from Charpentier. Here's a fly ball to shallow center. That's going to fall in for a base hit. Hackett is two for two. He has a one-out single for the Green Wave in the third inning, trailing by a run.
0: Maybe that cleanup spot's a good place for him because he's come up with a couple of hits so far in this ball game, and they were both very perfectly placed hits. First one went between short and third. That one gets a little dump into center field.
1: Mattoon has one on, one out. Derek Sharp is the batter. Pitch from Sharp in here is a knee-high strike at 2-1.
0: Seems like the Charpentier has settled down a little bit after a rough start where he's walked three batters so far.
1: Walked three, given up three hits, has six strikeouts. Sharp reaches out and hits a fly ball foul out of play toward the right side. Sharp down on the count, 0-2. He was in this spot his first time up and ended up drawing a walk. Taking his lead at first is Braden Hackett. Charpentier comes to the high set, brings it in, and this one sweeps outside and low for a ball to Sharp, 1-2.
0: He's trying to get him fishing that time, and he wasn't taking the bait, but that one obviously low and away.
1: One on, one out for the Green Wave, trailing 1-0 in the third inning. Hackett takes his lead. The pitch to Sharp is a fly ball well hit to left center field. The center fielder and left fielder tracking it. It'll be the left fielder heading to make the catch. And he throws it back in. Back to first base goes Hackett with two outs.
0: Honestly, I thought that ball was going to go out a little bit further out than what it did that time. Hedden made a good play getting into the gap. He came from a long way over to make that catch.
1: Yeah, you'd think he was more in the center fielder's territory, but his momentum was also going toward second. The runner was not tagging, so they didn't have anything to worry about there. Here's Miller, first pitch, a little wide, ball one.
0: Lagergren loves to frame those pitches.
1: Well, the new way to frame pitches is to move the ball a lot. It used to be you wanted to be quiet with receiving the ball. Don't move your glove a whole lot. Miller hits a line drive down the left field line. It's foul, and it's 1-1. What I mean is you would just subtly bend your wrist with the glove back in the day. Now, catchers move the ball about a foot and a half every time they receive the ball, trying to put it in the strike zone. It's a little tough for me to get used to. I'm going to be honest about that.
0: When you were pitching, did you have a good catcher as a framer?
1: Oh yeah, they all had certain ways they did it, but that was very helpful. And we talked during the break. The pitcher's best friend is the double play, except your catcher is your actual best friend out there, and he can help you out a lot. Ball two, and now ball three is outside to Miller.
0: Now, when I played baseball back in the early 1900s, we didn't have that catcher's framing pitches.
1: You just threw it off a board back behind the plate and threw it a bounce.
0: Exactly.
1: So to first, back in safely is Hackett. He's at first with two outs. I just think that moving the ball too much makes everything look like a ball. You don't need to make a strike look more like a strike. A strike is a strike.
0: If it's a strike, just leave it there.
1: Yeah, just catch it and present it.
0: Ooh, that was close.
1: This pitch misses just a little bit high, and Lagergren is asking the umpire where it missed, and so is the bench. And the umpire puts his hand under his chin, saying it missed high. So that's ball four. And Miller is on. It's first and second, two outs for the Green Wave.
0: That's now four walks for Charpentier in this ballgame.
1: Max Wetzel is the batter. He singled his first time up. 1-0 Jacksonville third inning. Pitch to Wetzel is a knee-high strike.
0: Mattoon's had some traffic in this ballgame so far, but just haven't got him across the finish line.
1: Yep, they have the bases loaded in the first. Stranded two runners on in the second. They have two runners on now. Have yet to score. First and second, two away. Pitch to Wetzel. Fly ball to right field. Going back to the right fielder, Cruzan. Still tracking it. Can't get it. It's passing and into the corner. In the score to tie the game is Hackett. Here comes the second runner around. He will score as well. Coming in is Miller. Gets a two-run double for Max Wetzel, and the Green Wave take a 2-1 lead.
0: Kruzan made a great attempt at that one, but that ball just kept blowing away from him. We talked about how that the wind is blowing from to the right side, and that ball just kept tearing and just out of reach of Kruzan that time. And Wetzel comes up with the big hit for Charleston, for Battoon here, as he gets a couple of RBIs, and that's his eighth and ninth RBI of the season.
1: I would note these swings and fouls it back for strike one, as the Green Wave have the lead 2-1 in the third inning. Our Kirshner Building Center scoreboard. Yeah, the outfielders are going to have to adjust to that ball. Is carrying toward right and right center. It's a big ballpark here at Mattoon. It's 320 in the corners, 360 in the gaps, and 380 straight away. Usually plays pretty big, but the ball traveling toward right field today. Pitch is high and away, one ball and one strike on Nolte.
0: Now you notice the big gap in right center field, as it looks like Kruzan's playing a little bit closer to the line than what he was.
1: The left-handed batter at the plate, Nolte walked his first time up. Pickoff play at second, and Wetzel dives in. That was a close play, but he's back in safely with the hand-first dive.
0: Just looked like that throw just kind of hung up a little bit in the air, and that enabled Wetzel to get underneath the tag.
1: Mattoon leading 2-1, top of the third inning. 1-1 pitch to Nolte, high and outside, 2-1. Nolte's Mattoon starting pitcher, so he's probably feeling pretty good about having the lead now after giving up a run in the first inning.
0: Now, Mattoon has had a lot of base runners in this ball game, but finally able to capitalize here as they are able to get that big base hit from Wetzel. Wetzel's 2-for-2.
1: Yeah, he's 2-for-2, has a single and a double, two runs batted in. Nolte reaches, first time up on a walk.
0: He's kind of on his way to a natural cycle.
1: Yep, he's halfway there, said Bon Jovi. 2-1 is in the dirt, and it kicks away from the catcher Lagergren for just a moment, but no advancement by Wetzel.
0: I was going to say living on a prayer.
1: Yeah. Sometimes you got to do that in postseason play. We're on the sports station, so we can be flexible with our music format and references here. 3-1 on Nolte. Two runs in for Mattoon in this third inning. We're in the top half. Wetzel at second base with two outs. 3-1 pitch to Nolte. He swings and pops it foul. Don't make it out of play. Game today is brought to you in part by Made Simple Health Insurance agent John Hayden, CR Neff Plumbing Heating and Air, Diverse Seed and Feed, and Lakeland Living Department. Multi back in from the left side. Wetzel takes his walking lead off his side. Two outs. Full count on Nolte. Charpentier delivers. Outside. Ball four. Nolte draws his second walk of the game.
0: So he's going to get his courtesy runner back in the ball game here.
1: Well, the other problem for Jacksonville, the way this game is developing, is this pitch count for Charpentier is really elevated with all the traffic and all the walks and long counts.
0: 71 pitches so far in this ball game is what I have.
1: Shaden Neff is the batter, first and second, two outs. Mattoon leading 2-1, first pitch, a strike to Neff, 0-1. And the thing is, when you're the top seed in a bracket, you'd like this first game to be as less dramatic as possible. That is not the way this game is starting for Jacksonville. Strike two docks the outside corner to Neff, 0-2. Try to get through it using maybe one arm at the most.
0: In the 32 games that they've played, they've only had seven complete games.
1: And the pitch count rules make it more difficult to get through the early rounds without having to use two or three or more pitchers in the postseason bracket. But try to do as best you can, and Carpentier has not been efficient, but a swing and a miss. He strikes out Neff to retire the side. However, Mattoon scores two on a couple of hits. Two-run double by Max Wetzel gives Mattoon the lead to go to the bottom of inning number three in the regional semifinal baseball game presented by the Kirshner Building Centers. It is Mattoon leading Jacksonville 2-1.
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0: Mattoon and Jacksonville going through the bottom of the third inning. Mattoon leading 2-1. Here's a punt attempt by the Jacksonville leadoff man. And out at first base, Marnie tried to bunt his way on. Owen Nolte, the pitcher, picked it up and threw it to the second baseman, Max Wetzel, covering the bag. And Mattoon gets the first out on a very difficult play.
1: I think if Fletcher Gregory ends up fielding that one, Arnie gets on first base. But Nolte got it, made a perfect throw over there to first to Wetzel for the out.
0: So one out, and that is Ryan Hedden. Nolte's pitch is fouled away, strike one. And there are a lot of good things to compliment on that play. First of all, good reaction time by Nolte coming off the mound to get to that ball. And then Wetzel, alert from second base, going to cover the bag when Gregory charged in to try and get the ball as well. And I think you're right. There's a much better opportunity for Nolte to pick it up and spin and throw as opposed to Gregory trying to turn completely around to make a throw. 1-1 count on Hedden outside. Two balls and a strike. Or is it 1-2? Maybe 1-2.
1: That's just 1-2.
0: Yeah. One out, nobody on. Jacksonville batting in the third inning. Pitch is grounded to third, backhanded by Miller. He throws across in time to get the out.
1: That was a good play by Miller there. He had to lean to his right-hand side, made a good backhand play, knew he had time to throw across the diamond. The throw might have been a little bit high, but a good job by Gregory over there at first base as well.
0: Back to the top of the lineup now for Jacksonville. Two outs, nobody on in the third inning. Mattoon leading 2-1. Joe Rice is the batter. He tripled and scored his first time up. Nolte's pitch. Low and outside. He went with something other than the fastball. First pitch this time after Rice hit the first pitch into the right center field gap to lead off the game. Curve misses high, 2-0.
1: That was a good-looking pitch that time, just a little bit out of the zone on the top part.
0: Rice is a 393 hitter coming in, 16 runs battered in. That run scored was his 43rd of the season. He swings and misses for a 2-1 count. Triple was his third three-bagger of the season. He also has 27 stolen bases. This guy can really run. He's on the bases causing some havoc as Nolte delivers a curve in for a strike on the inner part of the plate.
1: Nolte is pitching with such confidence right now.
0: 2-2. Gets to Rice. Outside. Fills the count. 2-1, Mattoon. Bottom of inning number three. Regional semifinal baseball game. Payoff pitch from Nolte to Rice. Curve. Missed. Outside. Ball four. Nolte wanted it. Didn't get the call.
1: Looked like it might have just curved around the outside corner of the plate that time. Good at bat for Rice as he was able to coax the walk after going down 1-2 in the count.
0: First walk issued by Nolte. That's just his 15th walk of the season. Now you have Rice at first base with his 27 stolen bases and two outs. So this is a prime running situation with the second batter in the lineup, Jack Volk, at the plate. Rice out to his lead. Nolte delivers. Volk swings, hits it into shallow right, coming in as Tinsman. He's there. He makes the catch. Good read by Tinsman coming forward. And I'm surprised Volk didn't take a pitch or two to give Rice a chance to steal second.
1: I am too. And once again, another nice play in right field by Tinsman.
0: So Jacksonville, no runs on, no hits. There was a walk and one left. That's the first runner left on base in the game for the Crimson. We'll go to the fourth. High school baseball presented by the Kirshner Building Centers. Mattoon leads Jacksonville 2-1.
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0: 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Jersey Mike's, be a sub above. Welcome back in to Mattoon High School, playing on the turf field. It's the Class 3A Regional Baseball Semifinal. Mattoon has a 2-1 lead over Jacksonville entering the fourth inning. Putting off for the Green Wave, Lyndon Prince. This is the top of the Mattoon order, facing A.J. Carpentier. First pitch is very high, ball one.
1: I've been looking down in the Crimson bullpen. I haven't really seen any activity yet because the pitch count is really rising on Carpentier as this pitch 76.
0: And it misses for a ball low and outside to Prince, who is 0-for-2 with a fly off the center and a strikeout. Prince came in hitting 333 for the Green Wave. Here's the 2-0 pitch. A check swing bouncer to the right side. It's called a foul ball, looks like. I thought so. The pitcher picks it up and throws the ball to first. And Prince apparently is out. I thought the home plate umpire called foul.
1: I did, too, because he raised his hands like that was going to be a foul ball.
0: And Prince didn't really run.
1: Yeah. So I understand why Prince didn't run there. And that's a tough break for Mattoon in that play.
0: It goes as a 1-3 put out. The pitcher sharpened here. Give him credit. He did the right thing. He went ahead and completed the play and picked up that bouncer on a check swing and underhanded the ball to first base. So Prince is out. One away in the Mattoon fourth inning. Jackson Horst takes the ball low and away. Horst has walked and struck out. Carpentier delivers. Horst fouls it back for a 1-1 count.
1: Carpentier really needs a shutdown inning here, as Mattoon has gotten base runners in every inning so far.
0: Mattoon has scored 2 runs and they've left 7 on base. Green Wave lead 2-1, fourth inning. Horst swings and misses as Carpentier pulled the string. And Horst is out in front. Count moves to 1-2. Horst batting in the second spot in the Green Wave order. He's the shortstop. Walked in the first, struck out looking in the second. Bats now in the fourth inning. 1-2 pitch. Fouled back. Keeps it 1-2.
1: Continuing to battle up there at the plate.
0: Mattoon batting in the top of the fourth. Green Wave, the visiting team today, hosting the Class 3A Regional. Jacksonville, the top seed in the four-team group. 1-2 pitch. Horst takes high. 2-2. Charleston and Highland will play the next game. You hear that one on 92 on the Axe. Outfield plays Horst to go the opposite way. 2-2 pitch. He swings and chops it foul. Rolling behind home plate. Keeps it a 2-2 count. 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One out, nobody gone for Mattoon in the fourth inning, leading 2-1. Pitches upstairs, and the count runs full. Yeah, Carpentier needs an uneventful inning.
1: He really does. He's thrown a lot of pitches in this ballgame.
0: It's an 80-degree afternoon, too. Of course, it's a fly ball to left center field. That's playable for Hedden, the left fielder, who's playing in the gap. And he's there to put the glove on that for out number two.
1: It's kind of a soft fly ball that time. It looks like it might have been a little bit harder coming off the bat. But it just kind of, when it got up into the air, it just kind of died a little bit. And Hedden made a decent play. He didn't have to move very far for that one.
0: Two outs, nobody on for the Green Wave in the fourth inning. Fletcher Gregory, the batter. He's 0-2. He's fan play if he has better luck on the third trip through. Gregory takes a curve. It's in for a strike.
1: That might have been the best curve that we've seen from Carpentier so far in this ballgame. It was one of those kind of like 10-6 curveballs.
0: A 1 pitch to Gregory. Swings and fouls it off right side, out of play. Count is 0-2. If Mattoon scores 7 runs or more in today's game, Weston Company will donate $10 to One Stop Community Christmas. We'll also name our player of the game, brought to you by Jersey Mike. He is sub above. 0-2 pitch to Gregory. He swings and bounces it to third. 2 big hops to Peters. Long throw across, a little low, stretched by Rolfe at first to help him out, and that is in time for out number 3. Mattoon goes in order for the first time in the game. The We'll go to the bottom of the fourth inning. High school baseball regional semifinal presented by the Kirshner Building Centers. Mattoon leads Jacksonville 2-1.
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0: Mattoon and Jacksonville heading through the bottom of the fourth inning. Regional semifinal baseball. The Green Wave lead by a score of 2-1. The first pitch by Nolte is hit down the left field line by Nolan Peters. It just misses the line. It's a foul ball for strike one.
1: It looked pretty good, but then it just kind of drifted right at the last moment that time and went foul.
0: 3-4-5 for Jacksonville in the fourth inning. Peters has the RBI for the Crimsons. A sacrifice fly to right field in the first inning. He fouls it back, and it's an 0-2 count. One thing Nolte does well is he changes speeds, he mixes his locations, he does a really good job of not giving the hitters patterns to be able to predict. 0-2, low and outside, 1-2.
1: He's been very, very efficient so far in this ball game. I have him for 35 pitches right now, 23 for strikes.
0: He's walked one, struck out two. Works with a 2-1 lead for Mattoon in the fourth inning. Down and in. 2 balls and 2 strikes on Nolan Peters. Peters came in hitting .422. The RBI was his 34th of the season. He has one home run. Pitch from Nolte, grounded up the middle. That is a base hit to center field.
1: Once it got past Nolte, there was no chance for the defense up the middle to get that one. Nolte flinched a little bit, but knew he couldn't get his glove down there and get the out.
0: Third hit for Jacksonville. They've all been leadoff hits. They've had the leadoff man on the first, the second, and now here in the fourth. Charpentier, the pitcher, batting in the cleanup spot. The pitch from Nolte is pop foul. Let's see if there's a play for Gregory. Can he get there in time? It's out of play anyway by the Mattoon dugout. Green Wave occupied the first base dugout on their home field. I know some franchises in the major leagues like to have their home dugout on the third base side for some reason.
1: I always thought the first base side was better because if you ground out the first base, then you don't have very far to go.
0: It's all about being efficient, isn't it? Go to first, back in safely as Peters.
1: Now, when I played, we always occupied the third base dugout at home.
0: Here's a ground ball right side. That's a base hit. There was an opening over there with the runner being held on. Charpentier with a base hit to right. Kinsman gets it back in. Peters goes to second and holds there. First and second, nobody out for Jacksonville in the fourth inning.
1: I think we're going to get a courtesy runner here for Charpentier, the pitcher.
0: That will be the case. Mattoon protecting a 2-1 lead from the fourth inning, bottom half,
1: Drew Gillespie.
0: Thank you, Rob. Gillespie is a junior, and he'll run for Charpentier. Mattoon is expecting a bunt. At least Gregory, the first baseman, is. He's several steps in on the grass as Ethan Cruzan is the batter. He singled his first time up. Penalty pitches outside, no sign of a bunt. Ball one.
1: Ed Cruzan was erased on a double play the last time up. Last time he got on base, I should say.
0: He has one of the four Jacksonville hits now. 2-1, Matt Toon, bottom of the fourth inning. 1-0 pitch to Cruzan. A strike is near the outside corner, 1-1. Gregory at first base is still in close. He's not convinced yet that Cruzan is not going to bunt.
1: See where Horst is playing right now, the shortstop, right up the middle.
0: Standing right behind the second base bag, trying to hold the runner at second base. Peter is close. First and second, nobody out. The pitch to Cruzan, line toward left field. That's going to fall in for a base hit. Played on a bounce by Prince. Throws the ball into the cutoff man, Miller, the third baseman. Runners go one station and hold. Bases are loaded for Jacksonville. Nobody out in the bottom of the fourth.
1: I thought Prince played that as well as he possibly could have that time. Knew he wasn't going to get it. Got it on the hop there and threw a perfect strike to Miller as the cutoff man when it looked like Jacksonville might send the runner home, and they decided not to.
0: Bases loaded, nobody out. Middle infielders are back as Nolte misses high with ball one. So the corners are in. They'll come home with the ground ball. And the middle infielders will play for a conventional up-the-middle DP chance and concede the run. Fouled back, 1-1.
1: But ideally, what Matt Toon would like to get here is either a strikeout or a pop-up on the infield.
0: Runners everywhere for Jacksonville. Peters at third, Gillespie at second, Suzanne at first. Matt Toon protecting a 2-1 lead in the fourth inning. Pitch to Lagergren. Off-speed pitch is low. Good stop by the Matt Toon catcher, Derek Sharp. 2-1 on Lagergren, who hit into that 6-3 double play his first time up. Right-handed batting catcher. Nolte out of the stretch. Brings in the 2-1. Misses low. He's in a tight spot now. Three balls and a strike, but the base is loaded.
1: There's nowhere to put him right now. He needs to come with a strike, and I'm pretty sure that Lagergren knows that, too.
0: 3-1 pitch to Lagergren from Nolte. He swings and hits a high fly ball to shallow right. The second baseman, Wetzel, going out. Kinsman, the right fielder, coming in. Kinsman makes the catch. Runner from third tags. Here comes the relay. It's cut off. They throw to third and safe over there. A run scores to tie the game at 2. And Jacksonville has runners at the corners with one out on the sack fly by Lagergren to right field.
1: I thought that originally it looked like they might have a shot at the plate with the runner coming in from third, Peters. It looked like Mattson hesitated a little bit, and once Gregory cut it off, there was no chance, of course.
0: So Peters comes in to score. Gillespie tagged from second, went to third. It's 2-2 in the fourth inning. Here's Kershaw, squares the bunt, bunts it down the third base line. A run will come in to score unless it rolls foul. They let it go, and it is a foul ball. Good judgment by Miller, third baseman coming in. Didn't have much of a play, and he let it go, and the ball squirmed its way foul.
1: I think this is the second time in 2 days that you've seen an attempted squeeze play in a ball game.
0: Yeah, the softball game last night, the Windsor Sioux Stars won over Edwards County. A squeeze bunt in the bottom of the eighth inning for a 1-0 win.
1: It wasn't a suicide squeeze if the runner was not going that time from third.
0: Yeah. Squares to bunt, pulls back and swings away. Fly ball, shallow right. That's trouble if it's fair, but it goes foul. Nobody had a chance to catch it, but it lands foul for strike two.
1: Probably one of those where the Matt Toon fans are saying, go foul, go foul, go foul.
0: Yeah, sometimes you can try to speak to the baseball, make it move. So we're 2-2 in the fourth inning, bottom half. Runners for Jacksonville at first and third with one out. Both of their runs today scoring on sacrifice flies to right field. Mattoon infielders back in the middle. They'll play for that double play ball again. 0-2 pitch to Kershaw. Nolte delivers. High and outside. Sharp stands up to make the catch. One ball and two strikes. The third baseman Miller is even with the bag. His play could be any variety of things depending on how hard the ball is hit, if it comes to him. Ground ball toward deep short. Over to get it is Horst. He picks it up, but has no play. There's nobody covering second. A run scores, and Jacksonville leads 3-2.
1: I think that was going to be his best play, was to go to second base. However, nobody was there, and good thing he didn't toss that ball over there, because that would have been a throwing error that time. He held on to it because there was no way. I don't think he was getting Kershaw first.
0: So Jacksonville takes a 3-2 lead, and Harney squares the bunt, spins out of there as ball one. This is inside.
1: He tried to bunt his last time up, and it was a good play by Nolte coming off the mound to make the play.
0: It's a lefty-lefty matchup here. First and second, one out. Squares to bunt, pulls back, and takes the ball low for a 2-0 count. That was a good observation by you, Rob, with Horst recognizing there was nobody at second base. It's easy to just turn and throw the ball blindly, assuming somebody's there. That would have ended up in right field. Pitch is a strike to Harney. 2-1. Jacksonville up 3-2, bottom of the fourth inning. Kirshner Building Center scoreboard check. Cruzan at second base. Kershaw at first. Gregory charging in hard from first. The batter squares, now pulls back and swings and pops it foul over toward the third base dugout. The
1: only problem with doing that is with Gregory, like that time he just turned the swing away. It really put that right down the throat.
0: Yeah, you see how fast your reaction time really is when you're 20 feet from the hitter and he's swinging. 2-2 pitch, left versus left. Pitch is fouled off the hands and back to the screen.
1: You either get your glove up there or you take a nosedive.
0: Yep. Two ways to react to that. My Harney is right on top of the plate. His toe is drawing the chalk. What would be the chalk if it had been real chalk? Is a foul ball back at the turf field here, so everything's kind of synthetic out there.
1: Well, the good thing about it is you never have to realign the field.
0: That's true. Now, time is called at the plate before Harney and Nolte get ready for this 2-2 confrontation. 3-2 Jacksonville, bottom of inning number four. Crimsons have scored twice in this fourth inning. Still have two runners on with one out. Nolte's 2-2 pitch coming in. Up and in. Bends it out of there. Three balls and two strikes. Getting started with a single by Peters. Carpentier singled as well. Jacksonville has scored twice. Look for more in this fourth inning. And Nolte, strike three called. Boy, Nolte gets the benefit of that call as Harney discarded the bat thinking he had walked. Instead, he is surprised to learn he's the second out.
1: That was a perfect pitch right at the knees that time. I think that Harney was trying to sell it because he might have got fooled on that play.
0: Well, sometimes, you know, if you can't hit it, your best hope is that maybe it missed the strike zone. Third strikeout for Nolte. Batter is heading. He bunts the ball toward the third baseline. Nolte off the mound. The pitcher gets to it, slips, and has no play after he didn't have his balance after a slight slip. And Hedden bunts his way on to load the bases for Jacksonville with two outs.
1: I don't think he had a play at first base anyway. He, like you said, tried to plant that foot to make the throw and just kind of slipped. As we did get some rain overnight here, I'm sure that they had the tarp on the field, though.
0: Top of the order now, Joe Wright. Pitch is a strike. Another batter questioning that other wide outside corner to his right-handed batter.
1: But it's been called like that pretty much most of the game, so you've got to adjust.
0: Yep, it has. Down and in, one ball and one strike. Good play by Sharp to get to that ball. Jacksonville leading 3-2, bottom of the fourth inning. Regional baseball semifinal. Crimsons have the bases loaded, two down. 1-1 pitch to Wright. Outside, two balls and a strike. Nolte probably has thrown almost as many pitches in this fourth inning as he had the entire game coming in.
1: He's up to 64 now.
0: I think he had 35 when this inning started. Two balls and a strike on Rife. Has a triple and a walk and a run scored. Trying to give Jacksonville some more breathing room, leading 3-2. Breaking ball is in for a strike. Good pitch to make things a 2-2 count now.
1: That was a beauty.
0: Straight away in center field for Neff. Slight breeze blowing toward right. Joe Reif at the plate for Jacksonville. Bases loaded, two outs, 2-2 pitch from Nolte. A little check swing. It's foul on the ground outside of first. Reif was in protect mode on that swing.
1: Kind of like an excuse me swing that time. He didn't want to get called strike three on that outside corner.
0: Runners take their leads all the way around. A 2-2 pitch. Wright takes a check swing. This is a foul ball. They got a piece of it. So it's a foul tip. The ball hit the dirt off the bat. So it stays 2-2. Cruzan at third base. Kershaw at second. Heading at first. Two outs for the Crimsons in the fourth inning. Pitch to Wright. They swing and a high fly ball to left field. Clint putting his glove up to shield from the sun. Coming forward now. Makes the catch to retire the side. Jacksonville scores two, but Nolte limits the damage as Jacksonville strands the bases loaded. We'll go to the fifth inning. Regional semifinal baseball presented by the Kirshner Building Center. It is Jacksonville 3 at 2-2.
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0: Mattoon and Jacksonville High School Baseball, the regional semifinal, going through the fifth inning. Jacksonville leading by a score of 3-2. Braden Hackett leads off for the Green Wave. And the first pitch is top foul. Strike one, Hackett, Sharp, and Miller. 4, 5, and 6 for the Green Wave.
7: Hackett has really been swinging the bat well in this ballgame. Like to see him continue here.
0: 2-for-2 with a pair of singles and a run scored. Charpentier misses high. 1-1.
7: It's pitch number 90, so he's on a count right now.
0: Entering the fifth inning, Jacksonville back in front now by a score of 3-2. Hackett takes a curve, and that is called a ball. Not that outside part of the zone that has been there for the pitchers for the most part. That time, Charpentier didn't get the call. 2-1 on Hackett. Fastball is right in there for a strike. It's 2-2.
7: I heard about a team earlier this year that was in the Apollo that had to forfeit a league game because their pitcher threw too many pitches in a game.
0: They do keep track of that kind of thing. Oh, and outside with a sweeper, 3 balls and 2 strikes on Hackett. There's no activity in the Jacksonville bullpen still. 3-2, inside and low. That hit something. I'm not sure if it hit the catcher's gear. It kicks away. It must not have hit the batter. The catcher, Lagergren, chases it down over toward the first base on deck circle. Hackett leads off with a walk to Mattoon in the fifth inning.
7: Haven't been able to retire Hackett yet on 3 attempts with a couple of singles now and a walk. And that is walk number 6 now for Charpentier.
0: Batter's Derek Sharp for the Green Wave. Mattoon trailing 3-2, fifth inning. Hackett at first base takes his lead as Sharp looks at ball one a little bit low. And here the Mattoon dugout making some noise down there. The longer this game stays this close, the more pressure builds on Jacksonville. They're the heavy favorite to win this game, but it's not been an easy task making the trip over from Jacksonville today. Throw to first, back in safely Hackett.
7: I would guess probably about 2 hours, 2 hours and 15 minutes at least.
0: Mattoon played Jacksonville in basketball this season, too. This year, and boys basketball went all the way over there. Sharp hits a fly ball foul down the right field line, and it will go out of play.
7: So right there near the ticket taker.
0: Now, they thought they were safe being that far down the line.
7: It one hopper.
0: Got to bring your glove when you come to the ballpark, no matter where you're at. Even if you're sitting on the rooftops at Wrigley, Glen Allen Hill might come up.
7: Maybe. That was a shock.
0: That's a rather old reference at this point now. I need some new material. 1-1 pitch. Sharp fouls it off again right side.
7: Kyle Schwarber putting one on top of the scoreboard.
0: Yeah, that was against the Cardinals. I remember that. Unfortunately.
7: I would have to bring that up, wouldn't I?
0: Starred by that. Jacksonville leads 3-2 in the top of the fifth inning. Matt Toon has Hackett at first base. Nobody out. 1-2 on Sharp. Sharp interior delivers, and Sharp takes strike three, calls. Outside part of the zone, not letter high, and Sharp is out on strike.
7: That was a pretty good pitch out time from Charpentier. Like I said, the home plate umpire has been giving the corners in this ball game, and he did there as well.
0: Bring in Matt Miller for the Green Wave, the third baseman batting in the sixth spot. Throw to first, and back in safely is Braden Hackett.
7: I have 98 pitches now for Charpentier. They don't still have anybody warming up the bullpen.
0: And it's possible somebody on the field will be the first pitcher out of the bullpen Jacksonville has today. But it's always a little bit difficult to come in playing a position and get on the mound and start just warming up and cranking it up. Ball misses just off target to Miller. It's 1-0. Jacksonville leading 3-2 in the top half of inning number 5, this regional baseball semifinal. Pitch is a strike. The fastball hits the zone to Miller there. One ball and one strike.
7: He's at the century mark now by my count.
0: Long look in. Now Carpentier steps off as he couldn't get together with Lagergren.
7: Could we count his throws over to first base, too?
0: He had a few of those. 1-1 pitch. Outside to Miller. He's ahead in the count. Two balls and a strike.
7: No matter where you are in the pitch count, you're still able to complete the batter that you're facing.
0: I think there's a little bit more wiggle room in postseason, too. I think it goes to 115, if I'm not mistaken. I think it's 105 in the regular season, 115 in post. We'll find out pretty shortly, I think. So the first baseman calling back in is the runner, Braden Hackett.
7: I've always been confused on what pitch count is anyway.
0: The coaches have those numbers all over the place. They're very on top of that kind of thing, but you have to be. 2-1 pitch is high to Miller, and it's 3-1. Well, the fact that Carpentier is nearing his pitch count limit, and he's only in the fifth inning with one out, Mattoon has made him work really hard. Throw to first, that's close, and back in safely is Hackett. That's far enough, young man.
7: You know, if this was a major league, you would see the manager going,
0: yeah,
7: doing the headphone signal.
0: Hang on just a second. We'll take a peek. 3-1 on Miller. Charpentier delivers. Miller swings, hit the fly ball to center. It's well hit, but it's playable. Rife is back there. Center fielder gets behind it, makes the catch, throws it back in, and back to first base goes Hackett with now two outs in the Mattoon fifth.
7: Like you said, this is a very deep ballpark here at Mattoon High School.
0: It's 380 to straightaway. They don't have the dimension marked out there anymore. It's the Green Wave banner, but I know from years past, 380. And the ballpark plays pretty big most of the time. Here's Max Wetzel. There's a balk that's called. So going to second base is Hackett. And again, I'm always disappointed we don't have a sponsor for a balk because we see one of those about, I don't know, every 4 or 5 weeks.
7: I see one about every game that I've done this year.
0: I didn't see what he did. I was watching the batter. I'm not sure what the base umpire saw, but he called it right away. There's a balk.
7: My guess is he didn't come set. I didn't see it either, honestly. I never do see a balk usually.
0: Wetzel takes just off the plate outside for a ball. So, well, more importantly, it puts the tying run to second base with two outs for Matt Toon.
7: Of course, unless it's very obvious, I'm not going to see a balk anyway. There's so many different rules of what constitutes a balk.
0: low and away to Wetzel. Two balls and no strikes. I saw a pitcher at St. Anthony one time in a game that I was in. It was so windy, the pitcher, a wind gust came up and moved him off the mound. He submitted a balk because he literally got blown off the mound. He just lost his balance for a bit on the wind gust.
7: Now that's windy.
0: That's very windy. 2-0 pitch to Wetzel was pop foul off of first. Wolf to third base, to first base, and rather going over, but has no play. It goes over the side fence.
7: The Highland Bulldogs over there on that right-hand side in the batting cage.
0: Yeah, the next game will be Charleston and Highland. You hear that one on 92 on the Axe. The winners will meet on Saturday. The regional title here at Mattoon High School. Jacksonville leading this one 3-2 in the fifth inning. Wetzel swings at the fly ball to shallow right. Cruzan, the right fielder, coming in, calls off the second baseman Kershaw going out, and the right fielder, Cruzan, has it for out number three. No runs, a leadoff walk, and one left. Mattoon has stranded eight runners on. We'll go to the bottom of the fifth inning. Regional baseball semifinal presented by the Kirkland Building Center. It's Jacksonville leading Mattoon 3-2.
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0: Mattoon and Jacksonville High School Baseball going to the bottom of the fifth inning with the Crimsons leading the Green Wave by a score of 3-2. First pitch, a swing and a miss by the Jacksonville leadoff man in this inning. It's Jack Wolf. It's 2-3-4 section of the Crimsons batting order. Northeast pitch, an off-speed delivery, swing and a miss by Rolfe, 0-2.
7: That was a beauty that time. It really had Rolfe off balance on that swing.
0: Rolfe is 0-2. He struck out and flied out to right. Next pitch, fastball, strike three, called that outside part of the zone. Nolte carves up Jack Rolfe. Second time he struck him out in the game today. 4 Ks total for Nolte.
7: And that was another good pitch that time. Nolte just going right at the knees that time. Able to get that strike corner on the outside corner.
0: Jacksonville up 3-2, bottom of the fifth inning. Nolan Peters the batter, and Nolte bends the curve in for a strike. Jacksonville, three runs on six hits. They scored one in the first and two in the fourth. Nolte misses inside, 1-1 the count. This is why baseball is so unpredictable. You just never know what kind of game you're going to get. On a day-to-day basis, here's a pop fly, shallow right, second baseman going out, Pinsman, the right fielder coming in, slides and can't hang on to it. It falls in there, and Peters is on base for the second time. It'll be a bloop single to right field. He placed that right in between Wetzel, the second baseman, and Pinsman, the right fielder, coming in.
7: And Pinsman started to make his slide. I thought he had a chance at it, just came up a little bit short. Good effort, though, by Pinsman.
0: A.J. Charpentier, the batter for Jacksonville, the starting pitcher. And cleanup man. Crimson's leading 3-2, bottom of the fifth inning. Breaking ball, low and outside. But getting back to the unpredictability of the baseball postseason, it literally doesn't matter what your regular season is or what seed you are. On a given day, any baseball team can beat another baseball team. 1-0 pitch. Ground ball right side. Second baseman Wetzel over to get it. He throws to first and gets the out there. Moving to second with two outs is Peters. As Charpentier grounds out Wetzel to Gregory.
7: I do want to point out, though, that Gregory started to go after that one, the first baseman. He noticed that it was more Wetzel's play, so immediately he ran back to first base. I mean, it doesn't seem like a big play in the grand scheme of things, but it got the out.
0: Sometimes you almost have to call for a ground ball like you do for a fly ball. Wetzel might have told him, I've got it, I've got it. Get back over to the bag, and that's what Gregory did. So good recognition by the Green Wave to make what looks like a routine ground ball to second base in the book. And there are a lot of ways to do things incorrectly in a baseball game. That was well done. Pickoff throw to second, but Wetzel wasn't really at the base. He just catches it and throws it back. Ethan Suzanne is the batter for Jacksonville. He's 2-for-2. Nolte misses with the ball outside and high. 2-0 the count. Jacksonville leading 3-2. We're in the bottom of the fifth inning. Crimsons are the home team by way of being the better seed in the bracket. Playing here in Mattoon. Nolte's 2-0 pitch to Suzanne is a curve in the dirt. Sharp blocked it. Count goes to 3-0 with Lagergren on deck. Nolan Peters, the runner at second base for Jacksonville. Two outs. Nolte's pitch misses high, ball four.
7: You had a situation where you had a base open there, so you really didn't have to give in to Cruzan that time. And now here comes a visit to the mound.
0: Jared Kiger coming out to the hill. The walks in the game, by the way, brought to you by Weber Optics, showing off his good eye. We'll take a pause in the action as Jared Kiger makes his way out to the pitcher's mound. For the Green Wave, we're in the fifth inning, home half. Jacksonville has runners at first and second with two outs, and the Crimsons have a 3-2 lead. Back with more in a moment.
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0: First pitch to Bentley Lagergren is up high for a ball from Owen Nolte. The big spot in the game here. We're in the bottom of the fifth. Jacksonville leading 3-2. Two outs, runners at first and second. Nolte trying to wiggle off the hook here in the fifth inning make that. Next pitch is low, off-speed delivery, 2-0 the count. Lagergren hit into a double play to the shortstop his first time up and had a run batted in on a sacrifice fly in the fourth. Jacksonville leading 3-2. Bottom of the fifth inning. Runners at first and second for the Crimson. Now time is called. We have a balk by Nolte now. Oh, it's balk gone crazy all of a sudden here. Didn't see that one either. I wasn't watching. WW in the book. Wasn't watching.
7: Well, I was kind of looking at the scoreboard. Out-of-town scoreboard, that is.
0: Right. The First Neighbor Bank out-of-town scoreboard. So each team has had a balk now. You had that on your bingo card. Congratulations.
7: Well, speaking of that, Glenwood leads Blamefield 11-0. That's the final.
0: Couple of those Central State A teams that Jacksonville competed against during the season. 2-1 the count on Lagergren. Second and third the runners. This ball is hit out of play, foul down the right field line. So it's 2-2. Two runners on, two outs in the bottom of the fifth inning for Jacksonville. As the Crimson try to add, this ball is hit out of play, foul down the right field line. So it's 2-2. Two runners on, two outs in the bottom of the fifth inning for Jacksonville. As the Crimson try to add the 3-2 lead.
7: Normal.

0: Lagergren has two runs batted in on that base hit, giving him three runs batted in the game today. You do have a courtesy runner coming into the ball game for the Crimson, Earl Henry. Yeah, I'm not so sure he really saw that ball off the bat right away. Looking up into that sun. 5-2 Jacksonville. Here's Cy Kershaw. Squares to bunt. Bunts it down the third base line. That is right on the line and finally goes foul. Strike one. I think that's the second time he's done that in this game. A nice bunt down the line that just kept serving foul. Jacksonville, 5 runs on 8 hits by my unofficial count. Scored twice in the fourth inning. Now 2 more in the fifth. Healthy's pitch is outside. Kershaw struck out swinging in the second inning. It reached on a fielder's choice in the fourth. Had an RBI on that one. 5-2 Jacksonville. The pitch to Kershaw. He swings and misses. Chased a fastball outside. 1 ball and 2 strikes. Jacksonville, a 25-win team. 25-6. Landing the Central State 8. Healthy delivers. Change up. Strike 3. Call. Got him looking. Kershaw fans. Multi has his fifth strikeout, but Jacksonville adds on. A 2-run single by Bentley Lagergren provides Jacksonville with a 5-2 lead after 5. High school baseball presented by the Kirshner Building Center. Mattoon coming up in the sixth inning, trailing 5-2 against Jacksonville.
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0: 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We go to the sixth inning. Jacksonville leading over Mattoon by a score of 5-2. A.J. Charpentier back to the mound for Jacksonville. He is nearing his pitch count limit.
3: I have him at 107.
0: If he can be efficient, might be able to get an out or two. Nolte leading off for the Green Wave. Takes ball one outside.
3: Mattoon's had their chances to get runs in this ball game. However, they've left a lot of runners on base, 8 so far in the game.
0: 1-0 pitch to Nolte, in for a strike. Nolte has walked twice. Leads off the Mattoon sixth inning. Again, keep in mind, Mattoon the visiting team. So 6 outs left to work with. Time is asked for and granted at the plate. Right as Charpentier was going into his windup. Pitchers love it when that happens. Let me tell you, love it.
3: I used to do that to pitchers, especially if they tried to quick pitch you.
0: I always figure if you're in the box, you better be ready to hit. Nolte swings, hits it into center field in the air, coming in, making the catch is Ray. Boy, you got a right make that. You got a good read on that line drive.
3: He really did, because when that ball was first hit off the bat, that looked like it was going to fall for a base hit, but Rice doing a good job coming in there. He's a good center fielder, and he really showed it there.
0: One out, nobody on for Mattoon in the sixth inning. Bring in Shaden Neff. If Neff can get on ahead of the top of the order for the Green Wave, trailing 5-2 in the sixth inning. Ground ball slowly hit to the second baseman, backhanded by Kershaw. Throws to first, and he gets Neff by a half step. He was hustling down. Made that a close play, but he is out at first.
3: Yeah, just barely got him over there at first base. Like you said, good hustle by Neff getting down the line. Just couldn't come up with it.
0: 2 outs, base is empty. And Charpentier is now in a spot where he might be able to make it through the sixth inning with only less than 10 pitches to work with on the count. But they'll be able to start to that bat now against Prince, who takes ball one.
3: That's pitch number one.

0: 1-12. So he can finish the batter here. Prince is 0-for-3. At the top of the Mattoon order, pitch misses high. 2 balls and no strikes. It's a 5-2 Jacksonville lead, top of the sixth inning. 2-0 pitch to Prince. Fastball is in for a strike. Prince has hit a fly ball to center, struck out swinging, and had that check swing that we thought was a foul ball originally, but it ended up being a 1-3 put up. Fouls this one out of play for strike two. 2 balls and 2 strikes. 5-2 Jacksonville. The Kirshner Building Center scoreboard check. Top of inning number 6 in the regional semifinal. 2-2 to Prince. Very high. That breaking ball didn't come down. 3 balls and 2 strikes.
1: So this is officially his last batter by my account.
0: Prince back in from the right side. Carpentier delivers, and strike 3 called outside part of the zone. Prince is called out, and Mattoon is out in order in the 6th inning. Strikeout number 9 for Carpentier, and he makes it through 6. We'll go to the home half of the 6th inning of play. Jacksonville leading Mattoon 5-2. 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
0: 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Battling Jacksonville in the regional semifinal. It's 5-2 Crimsons entering the bottom of the 6th inning. First pitch from Owen Nolte is a strike to Talon Harney, leading off for Jacksonville. Left versus left, 0-1 pitch. Jam shot, pop-up foul, third base side, will land on the third base dugout and hop out of play.
1: That was pitch number 90 in the ballgame now by Nolte, by the count that I have, 58 pitches to strike.
0: There was that, was it the fourth inning where he had 30-plus pitches in the one inning. So he got his count up to this level. Here's a base hit to center field by Harney. Reached down and pokes that one into center. Ball is knocked down by Neff in center. Runner takes a wide, hard turnaround first and then goes back. Leadoff single for Callum Harney in the Jacksonville 6.
1: Horst made a good attempt at it. Just couldn't get there. The shortstop for the Mattoon Green Wave.
0: Batter is Ryan Hedden for Jacksonville. He's 1-for-2 in the 9th spot. He could be bunting here. Jacksonville will look for an insurance run. First pitch is a strike. No sign of a bunt. At least not yet.
1: Nolte is going to be a great pitcher from that team. I mean, just a freshman, he held down a pretty good Jacksonville team for the most part, except for that one inning.
0: A 25-win team out of a good conference. Now Headley is bunting. He bunted foul. Not sure if he bunted that off of himself or the catcher. That careened in a different direction than I thought it would.
1: Well, the problem was is that pitch was a little bit too far inside, and I think if he would have let it come through, it actually would have hit him.
0: Yeah. Well, pitchers will throw the ball in a spot that makes it difficult to bunt. Sometimes that's at the body because the batter is turned. Well, also prevents him from getting out of the box quickly. Runner goes for second. Here's a hit and run base hit to the left side, vacated by the shortstop Horst, who's going to cover the bag. On his way to third is Harney. He'll make it over there. First and third, nobody out on a beautiful hit and run.
5: Yeah, great play by Hedden that time. With the runner going, he knew that the shortstop was probably going to be covering, and he was, and he put it right where the shortstop Horst was supposed to be until he broke to the bag to cover.
0: Top of the order now, Joe Wright. First and third for Jacksonville, nobody out. And a 5-2 lead. He squares the bunt, pulls back, and takes the ball. Wright tripled and scored in the first. Walked and was stranded in the third. And flew out to left in the fourth. First and third, nobody out. The pitch from Nolte squares the bunt. He bunts it toward the third base side. A run's going to score, and they might have a base hit. The throw to first is late. Wright bunts his way on. Harney scores, makes it 6-2 Jacksonville in the sixth inning.
5: That was just a perfect bunt down the third base side that time. Nolte got off the mound quickly, but he wasn't going to make the play, and now here comes a conversation on the mound. We're going to have a pitching change.
0: Pitching changes are brought to you by the original Burger King in Mattoon. Jacksonville leads 6-2 in the bottom of the sixth inning. This regional semifinal baseball game presented by the Kirshner Building Center. Owen Nolte will depart after a strong outing here in postseason play for the young left-hander for the Green Wave. He's on the downside of it against Jacksonville, but gave Mattoon a chance. And right now it's the Crimson trying to add on. 6-2 Jacksonville in the sixth inning. 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
0: Pitching change for the Green Wave, brought to you by the original Burger King in Mattoon. Matt Miller comes in to take over on the mound. Braden Hackett now playing third base where Miller had been, and Logan Thompson comes into the game in right field. Jacksonville 6, Mattoon 2 on the bottom of the sixth inning. Crimsons have scored one already in the sixth and have runners at first and second. Volk in the first pitch to him is a fly ball to center field. That's grabbed by the center fielder, Shaden Neff. That's the first out. Runners hold at first and second. Well, Volk didn't waste any time seeing a new pitcher come into the game. He attacked the first pitch he saw. Batter is Nolan Peters for the Crimsons. Jacksonville up 6-2. Bottom of the sixth inning. Brian Hedden at second base with Joe Reif at first. That's good speed out there. Breaking ball by Miller. Foul back and out of play.
5: I'm really surprised they're jumping on the first pitches here, because you have a new pitcher that you haven't seen the entire ball game, and they're just coming up acting.
0: Especially when they came in playing a different, from a different position, too. So it's kind of coming in. I know you keep your arm a little bit loose on the in-between innings. You can throw the ball around the infield, but trying to get it cranked up and pitched sometimes takes a little bit. Ball one misses high. First and second, one out. Miller's pitch to Peters. Ground ball to third. Hackett throws to second. Out there, the pivot by Wetzel, the throw to first, is not in time. Safe at first. A return throw bounced, but it was handled by Gregory. Mattoon nearly turned a slick around the horn double play. They get one. Runners at first and third with two outs now.
5: That was a really good play that time as Hackett. He could have went and got the force out at third. He decided to go for the double play and almost had it. Now we're going to have a discussion between the umpires.
0: I think the base umpire say he pulled Gregory off the base. It looked like the throw might have beaten him there. And let's see what the umpires decide. Sometimes that's all you want the umpires to do is just get together and talk about it, and they're going to call them out. And now Jacksonville is confused as to why that turned into a double play. Mattoon will take it. So Mattoon does turn a nice around-the-horn 5-4-3 double play, as it turns out. Just a delayed reaction. So DP 5-4-3. That will end the Jacksonville sixth inning. They score a run on three hits, a double play mixed in there, and one left on. We'll move to the seventh inning. High school baseball presented by the Kirchner Building Center. It is Jacksonville leading Mattoon 6-2.
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0: Welcome back into Mattoon High School. We go to the seventh inning, the regional baseball semifinal game. Jacksonville leading over Mattoon 6-2. Pitching change for the Crimson, brought to you by the original Burger King in Mattoon. Ryan Hedden takes over on the mound.
12: 14th appearance, a 3-1 record, and a 3-12 ERA.
0: Jackson Horst, the first batter to face him. First pitch is a curve in for a strike.
12: This is a save opportunity for him.
0: With Hedden on the mound, Arnie is now in left. And Charpentier, the starting pitcher, moves to shortstop. Of course, it's a pop fly in the right field. Suzanne broke in, now goes over toward the line and back a little bit, makes the play in fair ground to retire the Mattoon leadoff man, Jackson Horst, in the seventh inning.
12: Suzanne had to battle the sun that time. The wind has pretty much died down here at Mattoon High School, so that wasn't much of a factor there.
0: One out, nobody on for the Green Wave with their season dangling here in the regional semifinal. Gregory the batter. And heading the pitch is inside for a ball.
12: I do want to correct myself. It's a four-run lead, so this is not a safe situation.
0: Now they're 6-2. Jacksonville scored that insurance run in the sixth inning just to take away the save opportunity from Hedden. Chopper to third base, fielded by Peters. Steps and throws on target and in time. Two outs in the Mattoon seventh inning. But base is empty and down 6-2.
12: Tell you what, no matter what happens in this ball game for the rest of the way here, with Mattoon down to the last out, Mattoon has really battled here today.
0: Yeah, they've given Jacksonville a good fight today. Jacksonville, the top seed in the bracket, a 25-win team facing Mattoon, has had 6 wins this season, but they've been showing some progress throughout the course of the season. First pitch is a strike to Braden Hackett. Hackett trying to reach for the fourth time and keep this game alive. Hedden delivers. That's low. One ball and one strike. Winner plays Saturday at 11 o'clock against the winner of the next game between Charleston and Highland. 1-1 pitch to Hackett. Swing and a miss. 1-2 the count. That Charleston-Highland game will be on 92 on the axe. Rob Calhoun will be on the play-by-play. And some dude he found in the booth. 1-2 pitch. Hackett fly ball toward the right field line. Over is Brzan. He's there. He makes this catch as well. And that will do it. Jacksonville wins over Mattoon in this regional semifinal game by a score of 6-2. We'll recap it in just a moment on Victory 103.9.
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0: 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Final score is in from Mattoon High School, the regional baseball semifinal game. The season comes to a close for the Green Wave as Jacksonville wins this one by a score of 6-2. Official totals in the game for Jacksonville, 6 runs, 11 hits, no errors. They stranded 6 on base. A.J. Sharpentier, the winning pitcher for Jacksonville, as he went the first 6 innings, gave up 4 hits. He didn't have the most efficient game. He went over his pitch count limit or at the pitch count limit as he got through the 6th inning right about at the end of the line. But he does get the win. Jacksonville wins by a score of 6-2. Mattoon had 2 runs on 4 hits, no errors, and 8 runners left on base. Owen Nolte takes the loss for the Green Wave, but I thought he pitched pretty well today, Rob.
12: I thought he did, too. I mean, this is a very tough lineup he is facing. Came in batting .333 on the season, and with the exception of a couple of spots in the ballgame, I thought he really held them in check.
0: So Jacksonville moves into the regional championship game on Saturday. They'll await the winner of the Charleston-Highland game. And that game will be on 92 on the axe at around 7 o'clock, scheduled starting time. I'm not sure if they'll start a couple minutes early, which is almost unheard of for a baseball tournament. We'll switch over to 92 on the axe around 7 o'clock, and Rob and I will be on there at the Charleston Call against Highland. But to put the finishing touches on this one for the Jacksonville-Mattoon game, the Crimsons win it by a score of 6-2. Jacksonville moves to 26-6 on the season. That team will finish at 6-24. Time for the Jersey Mike's Super Sub Player of the Game for the Green Wave in this one, Rob.
12: We've decided on a couple of players here, with both with a couple of hits in this ball game. Braden Hackett with a couple of singles and runs scored, and then Max Wetzel had a single and a double and a couple of RBIs for the Green Wave in this ball game.
0: All right, so those are your Jersey Mike's players of the game as Jacksonville wins by a score of 6-2 over the Mattoon Green Wave. Want to thank all of our sponsors for Mattoon Sports this entire school year. This was actually the final broadcast for Mattoon High School Athletics for this particular school year, with the softball team coming up short last week in the regional, the baseball team losing today to Jacksonville. So from the fall with football and volleyball through all the basketball seasons, and now the baseball and softball seasons. It's been another fun year for Mattoon Athletics. We enjoy being able to bring you these broadcasts. We thank our sponsors. We literally can't do the games without sponsors, so we are indebted to them, no doubt about it. So the final score again today, Jacksonville wins over Mattoon by a score of 6-2 as the Crimson move into the regional championship. Mattoon's baseball season comes to a close. Our broadcast has been presented by the Kirchner Building Centers. We thank them for their support throughout the season, along with all of our Green Wave broadcast sponsors. Rob, thanks for your help today. It's always been a lot of fun.
12: Yeah, I can't think I kind of surprised you when you came up here, too. I thought I told you I was coming, but I can't remember.
0: I was aware. I thought you were planning on coming to the broadcast. So always, anytime we get a chance to work together, always a good time. And, again, we'll be on 92 on the Axe in just a little bit with Charleston against Highland, as those two teams are starting to get stretched out for regional semifinal number two. Final score again, high school baseball. Mattoon season comes to a close in this game on the Mattoon turf field. Jacksonville 6, Mattoon 2. For the sports production of Cromwell Media and Victory 103.9.
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